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1: It was just another day. A familiar drive through familiar country. But then, just around the corner, came the unexpected. He'd let his speed creep a little too high as he approached a bend. And he was no longer driving at the right speed for the road. The scary thing is, he didn't even realize. Driving even a little too fast for the situation is a major cause of collisions, especially on country roads where you don't know what's around the corner. Think. Don't let your speed creep.
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1: Oh. Animals can't speak to drivers. But if they could, they would be asking us, telling us by the sounds of it, to put our litter and fruit waste in the bin. Because roadside litter kills an estimated 3 million animals every year. No wonder they sound miffed. So let's lend them a paw. Let's take our rubbish with us and bin it properly. National Highways. And what's that? They said thanks very much.
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1: Up and about on a Saturday morning. Maybe you're heading home from the night shift or just starting your day. Whatever the reason, get yourself to Black Diamond FM. Why? 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
2: From the Sky News Centre at 7. The Chief Inspector of Probation is warning of serious offending, including murder, when more prisoners become eligible for early release in October. Around 5,000 inmates in England and Wales could be freed sooner into their sentence to reduce overcrowding. Domestic abuse survivor Molly Cousins worries her perpetrator could slip through the net.
3: It just felt like we didn't really matter. I didn't matter. It's not felt nice. It's made me feel very unsafe again. They are so overworked and they have got so many offenders. And how are they going to manage and keep us all safe?
2: The Ministry of Justice says there's record levels of investment in the probation service. Around 100 troops have been sent to South Wales to help tackle large wildfires. They'll be digging trenches to act as firebreaks and transport large quantities of water to the worst affected areas. Alexander Held is a wildfire and forestry expert at the European Forest Institute.
4: We can build wildfire capability and capacity from a fire service perspective, but we also need the same efforts actually from communities, from policies, from agriculture, from forestry.
2: More than £32,000 has been raised for the family of Cambridge professor Jason Arde. He was found dead on Friday, days after resigning amid a plagiarism row. Reform UK has announced plans to remove or reduce disability and sickness payments for 3 million people if it comes to power. The party says that would cut £50 billion from the welfare bill. Labour says the proposals are fantasy economics. Hawaii is bracing for a possible direct hit from Hurricane Lala, which is bringing winds of 75 miles per hour. A hurricane warning's in place for the Big Island, where up to 25 inches of rain could trigger severe flooding and landslides. And British tennis star Arthur Ferrie's into the third round of the Cincinnati Masters after a three-set victory against Australia's James Duckworth. It was Ferrie's first match since his Wimbledon semi-final earlier this summer. That's the latest. I'm Jenny Barsby.
5: Good morning and welcome from me, David Ayer, to a special edition of Heart of the Matter coming from Westminster Hall in London. Today we join the UK National Prayer Breakfast, where those gathered are welcomed by the Speaker of the House of Commons, the Right Honourable Lindsay Hoyle MP, the Lord Speaker, Lord Forsyth of Drumleen, and then Tim Farron MP. Enjoy the next hour or so as we head over to Westminster Hall.
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6: Can I first of all welcome you all, and especially to members of both Houses of Parliament, church leaders, representative Christian organisations, officers and staff of the Palace of Westminster. I'm delighted that we've got 180 MPs attending today, along with church leaders from their constituencies all over the United Kingdom. I know the Prime Minister is sorry not to be able to be here this morning due to his attendance at NATO, but I'm delighted shortly that we will see the Deputy Prime Minister, members of the Cabinet and other Westminster leaders, and possibly a future Prime Minister. I welcome Claire Williams-Sapone and look forward to hearing her reflections on the important topic of hope, the future. At a time when our society and our world face significant challenges, hope matters more than ever. A divided world, a dangerous world, a world that is at war. We need peace, and I believe that faith can do that. Faith matters. That's why we're all here this morning, to enjoy breaking of our fast. But let me tell you about a little northern tradition. Some may know, some may not. Week last Sunday, I was at Walking Day, and some will look at me and say, "What is Walking Day?" It is a procession. It is a procession of faith that goes through Chorley. Northern towns come together to process their faith, to show their belief in God, to show their belief in one another. And I've got to say, the northern tradition of Walking Days matter in this world. I think we need to export it to the south so they can learn the refineries of the north. Can I say, at the Last Supper, Jesus took the common practice of breaking bread together and made it a sacramental act, Since then, Christians have gathered to break bread as a sign of unity, devotion to teaching and fellowship. It also serves as a reminder of love, sacrifice and communal sharing, encouraging us to support one another in our daily lives. So as we join together for the most important meal of the day, may our breaking of bread together begin a day full of inspiration, encouragement and a peaceful chamber. Thank you, everybody. I hand over to the Lord Speaker.
7: Well, can I echo Mr. Speaker's welcome to all of you this morning? The prayer breakfast gives us a moment to pause before the day gathers pace, before the meetings, the messages, the pressures, and the arguments. These words from the prophet Micah are well known. What does the Lord require of you? To act justly, to love mercy, and to walk humbly with your God. It's a strikingly simple sentence, but not a simplistic one. To act justly is a reminder that fairness is practical. It's found in the decisions we make, the influence we use, and the way we treat those who may not be able to answer back. To love mercy is to remember that most lives are more complicated than they appear. We all need patience, forgiveness, and second chances. And to walk humbly is perhaps the most useful vice of all. None of us sees the whole picture. We can be committed without being certain about everything, and we could lead without pretending to have all the answers. That seems a good guide for public life and for how to begin our day, with a little more fairness in our judgments, a little more generosity in our dealings with one another, and a little more humility about ourselves. And I'm delighted to be here today and to hand over to this year's National Parliamentary Breakfast Chair, Tim Farron, a man I have long admired, even when I was once rather more political than I am today. Thank you very much.
8: Brilliant. Thank you. Great to have you all here this morning. Thank you so much to Mr. Speaker, the Lord Speaker and the Lord Great Chamberlain. It's great to have your permission for us to have the breakfast here today to take place again this year in this historic setting of Westminster Hall. I want to say a big thank you to the Christians in Parliament, all party parliamentary group, especially to Claire Newman. You've got to applaud them all now. So to Claire Newman, to Jane Powell and Mark Harris. So clap for all three of them. They are the organisers of this breakfast. And also huge thanks to the Bible Society, who provide vital support as the principal partner for this very, very significant endeavour. We want to say thank you also to Peter Stamm, Sarah Dinsdale and all the officers and staff of both Houses of Parliament who have been utterly vital to the organisation of this event, and to the House of Commons banqueting team for providing a cracking breakfast. Thank you, all of you. And although there's a bunch of them gathered over there by the archway, but a massive thank you to the fantastic team of volunteer stewards who are utterly crucial to the smooth running of the event. They have been here since long before 6 o'clock this morning, and they still look mostly human. Thank you. And finally, to all our partners listed in your programme who enable us to keep the cost of tickets as low as possible and who are providing today's excellent range of seminars. The National Parliamentary Prayer Breakfast has become an important fixture in the parliamentary calendar, and it is a massive joy to see church leaders who've travelled from all parts of the country to be here today to support members of both houses. As Christians, we are called, both collectively and individually, to pray for and support all those engaged in government and politics, not just today, but all year round. And we need that support and prayer today more than perhaps we ever have. The theme of our breakfast this year is hope for the future. Hope means different things at different times. I mean, I hope Blackburn Rovers aren't absolutely awful next season. Again. I hope that, but may I share with you that I have zero confidence that it will happen. Christian hope is something else entirely. It entails not just a motivating desire for something better, but an absolute certainty that you can bet and plan your life on. So I am delighted to welcome Claire Williams-Sarpong, who will speak to us later to point us towards certain hope. Claire's a tutor and speaker at the Oxford Centre for Christian Apologetics, and amongst other things, she was an English teacher who served in several leadership roles in South East London for 10 years. I am also delighted to have the wonderful Ruth Naomi Floyd and musicians with us to lead us in our worship this morning. Ruth is an award-winning vocalist and composer, and we are so glad, indeed honoured, to have her here as part of her wider tour of the United Kingdom. Ruth and the musicians will now lead us in our first hymn, Great is Thy Faithfulness. So I'd love it if you'd stand. Thank you.

0: following prayers will be led by Lord Rees of Easton, OBE, Anne Davis, MP, Rebecca Smith, MP, and the Right Honourable the Baroness Foster, DBE.
1: Father God, we gather together in this hall in your name. We thank you for the privilege of being able to do so freely, without fear, coming together across the differences and our uniquenesses that some would use to divide us. It is you we must thank for this, you who came to proclaim good news to the poor and the year of the Lord's favour, and who made this world to be a house of prayer for all nations. I pray that we can, in turn, live out this blessing into the lives of others. We thank you for all those who work daily for the flourishing of this Parliament. We pray a blessing into the lives of the security, caterers, administrators, IT teams, cleaners and research staff, for the doorkeepers and the clerks. I pray you give us the fortitude to thank you for our political colleagues, allies and opponents. Remind us that we have been offered your unique, undeserved grace. Lord, give us the strength to be gracious to each other. And I ask that you lift up the Lord Speaker and Mr. Speaker as they manage the immense challenge of holding us together. May we in Parliament, having the privilege of being elevated to servant leaders of this nation, become evidence of the fruits of your spirit: love, joy, peace, long-suffering, kindness, goodness, faithfulness, gentleness, and self-control. We need to be that evidence to the people of our islands and to people across the world. And I pray that whatever happens in this place, whether or not we are able to live up to all of this, we have across this country people who will continue to serve you and love their neighbours as themselves. And when our own efforts are exhausted, remind us that our strength and the hope of this world rests not in human achievement, but can rest in you. We pray all this with determined hope in the powerful name of Jesus Christ. Amen.
2: Gwyddion, let us pray. We meet before you this morning, Lord, to ask for your blessings in our fellowship as we humbly meet to praise and glorify your name. We bow before your presence and thank you for your compassion and grace. We acknowledge your sacrifice, the sacrifice of your Son on the cross, in order that we may have the blessed assurance of eternal life. No greater gift was ever given for the remission.

0: conviction of sin. We pray today for all who lead in government. We ask that you bless our Prime Minister and his ministers with wisdom, grace and humility, in order that they may serve the people of this United Kingdom, especially during this period of change. Public service is not about self, but free from self-importance, free from the love of power, and marked by self-sacrifice. We also pray today for the devolved governments of Wales, Scotland, and Northern Ireland, that they too are blessed with humility and wisdom. We pray that we have the attributes which Jesus showed to us in his daily teachings of compassion, kindness, truth, justice, and most of all, of service filled with love. May these characteristics be seen in all of us today and every day as we strive to follow your example. In the name of our Lord, yn enw'r Tad. Amen.
1: Father, today we pray for the people of the United Kingdom, England, Scotland, Wales and Northern Ireland. Give us wisdom as we serve them in our role as parliamentarians and as church and charity leaders. Amid the brokenness around us, keep our hearts soft. May we always reflect your heart of compassion for those most in need. In a culture of polarisation and competing narratives, may we be bold to speak your truth and shine your light. At the same time, may we never forget that every person bears your image and has immeasurable dignity and worth. Empowered by your spirit, may we extend your kingdom values into every area of our society. May we seek the flourishing of our nation, neighbourhoods and families. In our world of fractured relationships, we pray that we would follow Jesus' example of reconciliation, even at personal cost. Above all, we pray that many more people will be drawn by your Spirit into a relationship with you, our Heavenly Father. May they experience the forgiveness and transformation that you freely offer through your Son, Jesus Christ, in whose name we pray. Amen.
2: Almighty and ever-living God, Father of all mankind, we come together this morning not only to pray for ourselves, but for all those across our unsettled world. We pray for all those in trouble, need, sickness, or any other adversity. We pray that they will discover the comfort and hope of the crucified and risen Lord. Lord, put your arms around and underneath all those across the world who are persecuted for their Christian faith. Help us, Lord, to be their voice in a busy and noisy world. Lord God, King of Kings and Prince of Peace, give those in global leadership the desire for peace. Bless them with the grace and patience they need to seek that peace, and grant them the gifts required to make such peace lasting and sustainable. Lord, we ask you to lift up and sustain a generation of leaders with wisdom and determination to do your will. Finally, Almighty God, let us recognise our role as parliamentarians in calling out wrong where we see it and giving practical and prayerful support to those in need, to bring honour and glory to you and your precious name. And all this we ask in the name of God, Father, Son, and Holy Spirit. Amen.

0: The reading will be taken by Patricia Ferguson, MP.
1: The first reading is taken from St Mark's Gospel, chapter 10, verses 46 to 52. Then they came to Jericho. As Jesus and his disciples, together with a large crowd, were leaving the city, a blind man, Bartimaeus, which means son of Timaeus, was sitting by the roadside, begging. When he heard it was Jesus of Nazareth, he began to shout, "Jesus, son of David, have mercy on me." Many rebuked him and told him to be quiet, but he shouted all the more, "Son of David, have mercy on me." Jesus stopped and said, "Call him." So they called to the blind man, "Cheer up, on your feet, he's calling you." Throwing his cloak aside, he jumped to his feet and came to Jesus. "What do you want me to do for you?" Jesus asked him. The blind man said, "Rabbi, I want to see." "Go," said Jesus, "your faith has healed you." Immediately, he received his sight and followed Jesus along the road. The second reading is taken from the first letter of Peter, chapter 1, verses 3 to 7. Praise be to the God and Father of our Lord Jesus Christ. In his great mercy, he has given us new birth into a living hope through the resurrection of Jesus Christ from the dead, and into an inheritance that can never perish, spoil, or fade. This inheritance is kept in heaven for you, who through faith are shielded by God's power until the coming of the salvation that is ready to be revealed in the last time. In all of this, greatly rejoice, though now for a little while you may have had to suffer grief in all kinds of trial. These have come so that the proven genuineness of your faith, of greater worth than gold, which perishes even though refined by fire, may result in praise, glory, and honour when Jesus Christ is revealed.
2: Good morning, everyone. It's really good to be with you today. I'm Claire Williams-Sarpon. I want to say thank you to Tim for the invitation and the team for looking after me. It's so good to be here as we talk about hope for the future. I'm sure you were on tenterhooks early hours of Monday morning. This talk could have gone a different way, talking about hope for the future with England's match against Mexico. But we thank God for victory. Commiserations to the Scots, I'm sorry. But as we gather this morning, we are aware of the many responsibilities represented in this room, and also of the complex moment that we inhabit. And so I want to share with you some thoughts on our topic, hope for the future, through a New Testament account of a blind man named Bartimaeus and his encounter with Jesus. On first reading, this first century narrative might appear to be quite removed or irrelevant even to political and public discourse in 2026. After all, we know that hope is in short supply. According to a 2024 YouGov survey, 66% of Brits feel pessimistic about the future. One in four adults experience loneliness often or some of the time, and that's according to the ONS in 2024. And in 2023, NHS Digital found that one in five young people have a probable mental health condition. So we have pessimism, we have loneliness, and we have poor mental well-being. And these are symptoms of a culture that has lost hope. But I believe that sitting with today's text allows us to see that this ancient story actually has great comfort and challenge for us in our changing and unpredictable times. And so there are three key things that we're going to be looking at together as we explore hope for the future. And the first is from our first reading, Bartimaeus' cry for hope. The second is the crowd's rejection of hope. And the third is Jesus' offer of real hope. So firstly, Bartimaeus' cry for hope. And we should note where Bartimaeus sits as he begs on the road, not just his physical condition of blindness. The fact is, he is sitting on the roadside, and this is a literal picture of his social exclusion. Bartimaeus faces a threefold crisis: poverty, blindness, and exclusion. And yet this did not prevent him from crying out to Jesus. And despite his vulnerability, he didn't stop hoping that something could change, that his life could be better. And so whilst the crowd wanted to shut him down, wanted to silence him, he still had a longing, a deep hope that things could change. In many ways, Bartimaeus represents our universal longing for hope, for the healing of personal suffering and sickness, and for all manner of injustice to end. All of us are searching for hope, for more life, more security, more meaning. And this is why we may look to political ideas in the offer that they will give us positive change. Why we invest in new technologies like AI, because we hope that it will deliver progress. Why we continue to invest in healthcare, in education, in environmental policies, in the hope of creating a future that is healthier and more prosperous and sustainable than the present. So whether it's first century Jericho or modern Britain today, hope is universal. It is to say out loud the longings that we have deep in our hearts. Our second point, the crowd's rejection of hope. And it's interesting to see that although the crowds were with Jesus, they didn't behave like him. In the first instance, the crowd discouraged Bartimaeus. And they tell him to be quiet. Yet when they see that Jesus notices him, all of a sudden it's cheer up, on your feet, he's calling you. And so this reveals the fickleness, the cynicism of the crowd, because in one moment they're trying to suppress, and yet when Jesus takes note, they call to him. The fact is they don't genuinely believe that there is hope for Bartimaeus. But Jesus doesn't think like that. Thank God for Jesus. He doesn't believe that because Bartimaeus is on the margins that he doesn't matter. Instead, he stops. He sees him and he calls to him and he acts. Likewise, many of you have entered politics because you believe that we ought to care for those on the margins. With the example of Jesus, we should see others, not just see them, but we should also act. And here we have a sobering caution. Unlike the crowd, we have a duty to remain committed to the people we serve. But perhaps the pressure of that duty can make us misplace our hope in the wrong places. You know, if we just gain a few more seats then, if we just get the funding for such and such a project then, if we just get so-and-so to endorse us then what? Too often we ask of politics and political victories to deliver more than they ever could. Not merely policy, but security, identity, and even a sense of redemption. This misplaced hope can leave us thoroughly disappointed. Disappointed by people, however impressive, or systems that crumble under the weight of expectations that they were never meant to carry. No person, no party, no institution can bear the weight, the burden of ultimate hope. Every ideology, every ism eventually reveals its limits because no system can overcome the darker realities of the human heart. Our fears and our self-interest, our desire for control. The reality is every system is made up of people and every person carries the same moral limits. So what can we say? Well, part of our political disillusionment comes not merely from failed policies, but from asking too much of politics itself. You see, politics is a good servant, but it is a terrible savior. And this brings us, fittingly, to Jesus. Our third and final point, Jesus' offer of real hope. Unlike the silencing of the crowds, Jesus calls to Bartimaeus and tells him to come near. It's an invitation that restores dignity to someone long pushed on the outskirts of community. And where the crowd likely only saw blindness, Jesus asks an unexpected question. What do you want me to do for you? And this is not a cruel question in the face of an obvious disability. But it's a deeply dignifying one. As many theologians working within the theology of disability have observed, Jesus does not presume that Bartimaeus' blindness is his greatest or only need. He doesn't assume to know how Bartimaeus sees his own condition. Instead, he asks a question. What do you want me to do for you? This question, it reveals a posture of service. What do you want me to do for you? How can I serve you? In what ways can I be there for you? And as each of you have taken office, I'm sure these are the very kinds of questions that you hope to ask your constituents. But Jesus' call to Bartimaeus has an even greater significance because it points to the greater call upon Jesus' own life. We know that he's on his way through Jericho, but that this journey will ultimately lead to death by crucifixion. He was acutely aware of his calling to bring good news to the poor and to let the oppressed go free. He also announces just before his encounter with Bartimaeus that he has come to give his life as a remission and for the forgiveness of sins. So he came not just to bring physical healing to Bartimaeus, but spiritual healing too, a restored relationship with God. So Jesus' call to Bartimaeus not only points to physical or political hope, but also a spiritual and personal hope for all people. Today, you have answered the call of political service. And that road may well be a journey of criticism as you carry the weight of very high expectations. Your vocation as MPs is one of service, one of sacrifice. It is a call to honour the hopes of those whom you serve. And this posture of service, that's what makes hopeful political work possible. It is justice-oriented. Because quite frankly, in a world riddled with hopelessness and cynicism, you hold on to the hope that your political work can make a difference. And this is why our topic, hope for the future, should not be dismissed as mere religious jargon or a theological platitude, something nice that we talk about before we get to the real work of politics. No, hope for the future isn't just optimism or wishful thinking. It is a position that assumes that the future can be changed, that the future is worth thinking about now in the present. It assumes that good ultimately will overcome evil. And this is the assumption that you rightly make by rolling up your sleeves and getting stuck into the work of politics. The meetings, the emails, the paperwork, the early mornings like today or the late nights, all of that might feel mundane at times, but actually it's part of the praxis of hope. Hope betrays our intuitive sense that the past, the present, and the future, they are teleological. That means that they have a purpose. They're headed in a purposeful direction. Hope suggests an alternative to the view that our existence is predetermined and that we are cosmic orphans. Our lives are just the product of impersonal forces. Hope says that we are not shaped only by biology and circumstance, but that actually we are living in a universe that has been made and created by God. The Christian worldview affirms this intuition. Christianity takes hope seriously. It doesn't trivialize hope as a beautiful illusion. No, hope provides insight and enables us to imagine different possibilities and different futures. You see, hope within the Christian worldview is so much more than an abstract idea. And that's because hope is grounded and embodied in the person of Jesus. Through his well-documented life, Jesus challenged both the religious elite of his day and the political powers of his day. Within the Roman Empire, where might made right, Jesus, he pursued justice and brought hope to those on the margins. That's why he called Bartimaeus. In his death, he took on the dark reality of the human heart, and he chose to be outcast from God's presence for us, thereby bringing us into relationship with God. Often, when we speak of Jesus, it is to regard him as a moral teacher. But this framing is too limited, too British, if I can say, for the claim of a God who has stepped into human history and a God who has done something about the human condition. A wise sage or an itinerant speaker, that's too domesticated for the extraordinary claim that after being crucified by experts in execution, the Romans, Jesus rose from the dead. So the claim that our last enemy, death, that thief that comes into our homes and takes our loved ones away, the claim that death has been defeated because of Jesus' resurrection, that is more than a metaphor for hopeful times after difficulty. No. It is the evidence of a God who acts upon our hopes. A God that says even death is not the end and grants us an eternal hope. Hope that, according to our second reading, the Apostle Peter says, is one that doesn't perish, spoil, or fade. And this eternal hope is one where creation, our world around us, is made new. It is healed completely. Hopes are fulfilled and justice is realized. The bodily resurrection of Jesus points to a future in which we too are embodied. We're not disembodied souls adrift. No, we are embodied. We are renewed people in a renewed world. And yes, this offers hope to each of us for a life beyond this life, but actually it gives weight to the political work that we do now, because it shifts our mindset from I have one life, so I'm going to live it and make it count for myself, to no. What I do now has a legacy that carries on beyond my own lifetime. Today, we are invited to hope and to imagine differently. We are invited to steward the hopes of those whom we serve, to keep our own hearts soft and not hardened by disappointment. The passages from the Bible that we've reflected upon affirm that we are right to hope. Is anybody hopeful today? Amen. And this hope for justice, it is grounded in a creator God of perfect justice. This hope was confirmed in the person of Jesus of Nazareth, his death and his resurrection. And so as I bring these thoughts to a close, let us examine the claims of a God who enters history in the person of Jesus, and he bends it towards hope. Thank you.

May the God of hope fill you with joy and peace in believing, so that by the power of the Holy Spirit you may abound in hope. And so may the peace of God, which transcends all understanding, keep your hearts and minds in the knowledge and love of God and of his Son, Jesus Christ, our Lord. And may the blessing of Almighty God, the Father, the Son, and the Holy Spirit descend upon you this day and remain with you forevermore. Amen.

0: Sincere thanks to all at Christians in Parliament for making this special occasion available here on Heart of the Matter. Do join us again when you can. Until next time, this is David Aird handing you back to Tim Farron, MP, for some final remarks before we arrive at the top of the hour.
1: Love so amazing, so divine, demands my soul, my life, my all. What a fantastic way to draw our inspirational time together this morning to a close. I just want to say thank you to all of you for being here this morning, and a repeated thank you to all the people I mentioned earlier for your effort in making this amazing event happen. We are so immensely grateful. Thank you. I'm going to abuse Chair's privilege and also say a massive thank you to Rachel, Joe and Rachel in my team, who've been absolutely awesome. Thank you very much indeed. And thank you to Ruth, Naomi Floyd and her amazing musicians. You have helped us to raise the roof of this ancient place in praise of God. It's truly an honour to have you with us. And you can watch again on the Christians in Parliament YouTube channel. Practical reminders before we close. Please don't forget to take away the bags which were on your seats. And finally, a huge, huge thank you to Claire Williams-Sarpong for such an inspiring and moving address. Loads to take away from Claire's amazing talk, but politics is a great servant and a terrible saviour. Will stick with me. Indeed, politics is so important. It is how we can love our neighbour in practice, to serve one another, to steward our environment. It is so important, but it is not ultimate. If we place our hope in this party or that, in this leader or that, we are going to be disappointed, crushed even. Everybody's term comes to an end. Every government is finite. Every regime, kingdom or empire ends up in dust one day. But there is one in whom you can place your trust, whose rule lasts forever, and who is not just awesome and reliable, but also loves you. Indeed, there is one who looks at you and believes with all his heart that you are literally, literally to die for, to die for. Let me be clear. If you're a politician here, you have probably said those words to a journalist at some point or another. Let me be clear. It's an MP cliche, isn't it? Let me be clear. And then so often we go on to be not clear at all. We end up being evasive and vague. Maybe that's just me. People often think, as Claire said, people often think that Jesus' claims are vague, that Jesus is an interesting teacher, a prophet, a philosopher, or maybe some semi-legendary character. You can hold those conclusions if you wish. Be clear of this, though. None of them hold any water whatsoever. Jesus' claims are recorded multiple times by eyewitnesses. And Jesus' claims are completely clear. Jesus says this: I am the way, the truth, and the life. No one comes to the Father except through me. He could not be any clearer. Again, we politicians have a habit of saying, follow me, this is the way. But Jesus says, follow me, I am the way. Jesus says, we do not need to strive to be saved, but simply to accept his gift, which cost him everything on the cross, but which is completely free to you and to me. There's always hope, says I, as my guts churn every time England football team goes on to the pitch. Every time an election looks like it's going the wrong way, every time some awful tragedy unfolds on our TV screens, there's always hope there's always hope. Wouldn't it be wonderful, so unspeakably wonderful, if in this messed up world of heartbreaks, great and small, if there really was hope? You see, hope isn't a party. Hope isn't an ideology. Hope isn't a philosophy. Hope is a person. And his name is Jesus. If Jesus is who he says he is, then literally everything changes. We really hope to see you again next year. Thank you.
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4: From the Sky News Centre at 8. The Chief Inspector of Probation has warned of violent offending, including murder, when more prisoners are released early in England and Wales. Domestic abusers and killers convicted of manslaughter could be let out sooner into their sentence from October. It's part of plans to reduce overcrowding in our jails. Another 100 military personnel are going to South Wales, where crews are tackling 10 wildfires. Emergency services in Stourbridge in the West Midlands say they'll meet residents affected by blazes there to see if they can return home. Wildfire consultant Michael Bruce says a balanced approach is needed to stop these types of fires in the future.
5: So for every pound that's spent on response, a pound should be spent on prevention. It can start by creating what they call defendable space around the home. That means that it's much easier for the fire services to control the fire in and around houses.
4: A man's been arrested on suspicion of attempted murder after a stabbing at a Surrey hotel used to house asylum seekers. A man in his 30s was taken to hospital with life-threatening injuries. The Prime Minister's promising to tackle problems he says have been ignored by Westminster as he begins week two of his national tour. Barry Weir reports.
6: The PM says he wants to bring back hope that some of the country's most difficult problems can finally be fixed. Andy Burnham will spend the week looking at rough sleeping, illegal dumping and fly tipping as he continues travelling around the UK. What he hears will feed into a new 10-year plan aimed at making Britain better off. He'll also head back to Number 10 North to mark a month after the Manchester base was established.
4: British tennis star Arthur Ferry is into the third round of the Cincinnati Masters after a three-set victory against Australia's James Duckworth, but Cameron Norrie is out after losing to top seed Alexander Zverev. And Celtic eased into the Scottish League Cup quarter-finals with a 4-0 victory over Dundee United. Aberdeen also had no trouble getting past Dundee, winning 3-0. That's the latest. I'm Jenny Barsby.
0: This particular church service slot was first broadcast in August 2023.

Good morning and a very warm welcome to another of our church service slots. David Aird welcoming you to this edition of the programme. Each week I try to bring you a flavour of what's going on locally as well as further afield. Today we head to Keswick in the Lake District where the annual Keswick Convention is held. The Keswick Convention started in 1875, and since then it's been an important time when Christians are able to gather together to worship, learn, and be enthused by the gospel message from the Bible. Today we dip into a recent evening in Keswick in which Emu Music performed at an evening concert. Sit back if it's safe to do so, as we head over to Keswick to catch up with the guys there.

0: Good evening, everybody, and welcome. If you're here, we're going to start the EMU concert in a minute, so if that's not what you want to be here for, now's the time to make your way. And if you're outside getting your coffee or your break, come on in. I just had to run in, as you can tell. But I'm all like, it's all okay, all good now. We are delighted to have EMU with us this week. They've been doing such a great job on the music this week, haven't they? Yeah. And we are honoured because they have come all the way from Australia for us this week. Alana's even come with a baby. So we're just going to spend a couple of minutes quickly to find out a bit more about them before we get into the swing of things. So, Liv, tell us a bit about yourself.
1: Well, hello, everyone. My name is Liv. It's a pleasure, joy to be here once again at Keswick. A little bit about me. I am born and bred Sydney, but half English. And I spent about 7 years living in the beautiful Oxford, where I worked for EMU Music alongside these guys and also at our local church, St. Ebb's. I'm now based back in Sydney with my husband, Jonty, who is studying at Theological College. He's training to be a school chaplain, and I work alongside my role with EMU at my local church as the director of Sunday gatherings. So a little bit about me.
0: Brilliant. Thanks. Philip?
2: Yeah, my name's Philip. I, like Liv, am also half Australian. I'm half Irish. I'm also currently living in Sydney after having worked in Oxford for 18 years at St. Ebb's Church. I'm also the music director at a church in Sydney called St. Thomas's. Married to the lovely Kate and have 3 grown-up children.
0: Brilliant. And Alana.
3: Hi, I'm Alana. My story is sounding very similar to these guys. I work for EMU. I lived in Oxford, went to St. Ebb's for a number of years, and am now back in Sydney where I still work for EMU. I'm currently taking a break from my maternity leave. I have a 5-year-old, 2-year-old, and 3-month-old. I've just brought the baby with me here this week. And a husband, Rowan.
0: And the husband. Yes. And the husband. Let's bring him along too. And the baby is absolutely gorgeous. If you see her, you'll know. Right, okay, quick fire. Liv, would you rather be an emu or a kangaroo and why?
1: Well, actually, as far as birds go, emus are pretty lame because they can't fly. So I think I'd have to choose a kangaroo. You've got a convenient little pouch. You can jump far. Yeah, I think that would
0: be a kangaroo.
1: Mine.
0: A kangaroo it is. Cool. Philip?
2: Yes.
0: Have you got a signature dance move?
2: I think you maybe misunderstood when I was talking about dance moves. What I aspire to is to be able to dance like BTS.
0: All right, we'll take that. We'll take that. You aspire to it. Alana, if you could be a kitchen utensil, any kitchen utensil, what would you be and why?
3: Well, my answer for this was like a Dutch oven, a Le Creuset, because they're adaptable and they're tough and they bake really good sourdough. But my husband was also there when you asked this, and he answered very quickly, a sharp knife. So.
0: But yep. We did all agree that a sharp knife is better than a blunt one because it's
3: definitely
0: more useful. So,
3: yeah.
0: You know, a sharp knife it is. Okay, and finally, whoever would like to ask this, tell us a bit about EMU Music, where the name came from for starters, and what you're doing and what it looks like now.
2: Yeah, I'll tell you a little bit about EMU. Liv already gave away my joke about EMU. When we started EMU, my friend said, you know, this is never going to fly.
3: Ba-dum-tsh.
2: Yeah. EMU loosely stands for Evangelical Music, and we started it like 20 years ago as a network of like-minded evangelical songwriters, and that became a much bigger thing over the years. Basically, the two things that we do today are, one, we teach and train church musicians about how to do biblical, beautiful, and transformative singing in church. We do that at conferences that we run. We teach in Bible colleges. We have created online resources for training churches. But the other big thing that we love doing is writing songs, and that's what we're going to be looking at, songs that we've written. Of course, we've been singing a few of them across the week. But we spend our time in those two areas, helping to train churches to sing well and providing songs for them to do that.
0: Well, thank you very much for being with us this week. We are honoured to have you, and we're looking forward to all you've got to bring for us tonight. Off you go.
1: Thanks.
3: Thanks, Anna.
2: We're going to sing some of the songs that we've been writing. Some of them we hope you'll recognise. Some will be brand new. But either way, that we pray that the lyrics that we are singing will allow the word of Christ to dwell richly in our hearts. So please sing or hum along as much as you would like, or just there for you to reflect on words. I'm going to kick off with one of my songs because I'm the oldest one here. Therefore, I've got the oldest songs here. So we're starting with the oldest song. It's called Consider Christ. But before we sing it, I just wanted to ask you a question. Do you think very much about why Christians even sing in the first place? Why do Christians sing? Well, Colossians 3 is one of our core verses that we always come back to because it tells us what it looks like when God richly plants his word in the hearts of his people. When we read God's word, when we hear God's word, when we sing God's word, that is how Christ dwells in our hearts. And that's how God shapes us to live lives of thanks and obedience. So when we write songs, that's what we have in mind. We are wanting to write songs that allow God's word to dwell in our hearts. And that's what this first song that we're going to sing was written to do. I wrote this song with my pastor, Bryson Smith, many years ago back in a country town in New South Wales called Dubbo. Dubbo never seems like it never seems right to say it in England. Although, weirdly, I was talking to some friends in Australia recently and I was trying to explain about how you pronounce places like Bicester and Leicester, even Keswick, and they didn't quite get it. So I have no problem about Dubbo. Yes, so I wrote this song with our pastor in Dubbo, and it's the story of the gospel, asking us to consider Christ, the source of our salvation, and asking us to respond to that gospel by serving him as living sacrifices.

0: As Philip mentioned, one of the things we do as a ministry is write songs for churches to sing. And we've actually got a scarily large back catalogue of albums of different styles and quality levels. When we start to write an album, we often will choose a theme for that album. And our latest project was about the church. It was songs about who we are as God's church. We've been singing a lot of them this week, so songs like Here We Stand. Also songs that are specifically for a church service that might play a liturgical role, like the Apostles' Creed or Lord Have Mercy, the confession song. And the one we're about to sing now is based on the Magnificat. When we started this project, we approached lots of different songwriters to ask them to collaborate. Collaboration produces far better results, we think. And one person we approached was Tim Chester, who came back to us with lyrics to about 20 songs. I think it was like a three-day turnaround. We put the call out there and here was this incredible catalogue of songs. And he included the lyrics to this one. It's a song based on Mary's song in Luke chapter 1. It's a chapter where Mary is so full of gratitude to God that it spills out in praise. And it was a wonderful song for her to sing then, but it's also a wonderful song for us to sing now as we praise that same unchanging God. It's called Holy Is His Name, and I don't think we've ever played it before.
1: No, I'm actually quite nervous.
0: So be gracious with us. This is not a reflection of what the album version sounds like. It sounds quite good.
2: Sounds incredible.
0: We'll see about this.

Thanks. Dipping back to another slightly older song is one that I wrote with another friend of mine called Simone Richardson. It's called Grace Awaiting Me, and it's quite a personal song for me. I, like many people, struggle with grace. Thoughts will go through my head, such as, am I really worthy to be loved by God? Or surely the sins that I keep committing just make me a useless Christian. Well, the Bible helpfully speaks to us about that in teaching us about grace. And the line in this song that I really like is one that speaks about us taking comfort in the hope of the thief upon the cross who was as worthy of as little love as me. The thing is, we might feel unlovable, but we have a grace that awaits us, a grace that gives us confidence that we are, in fact, the most loved people in the universe.

All right, this is a song that I wrote a little while ago now. I've been writing songs for a long time, and it began as a way to express what I was feeling. When I first started writing, I wrote about everything. I wrote about my family, I wrote about the beautiful countryside, I wrote about boys that had broken my heart, and anything that I was feeling at that time. I even wrote a song for my rowing crew when I was 13, so there you go, you're not going to be hearing that one tonight. I first started writing about my faith in my mid-teens, which is when I really started to take my faith seriously and I started to understand for myself who Jesus was. And I loved that period of my life because for the first time, I was able to use a medium to talk about Jesus and to love him and to honor him in a way that also moved me emotionally. Music has that incredible power, doesn't it? To take what we know in our heads and move it to what we can feel in our hearts. So that was a very special period. And it's been a privilege and a joy since then to be writing Christian music. But this particular song that I'm about to share actually came out of a bit of a struggle in my kind of songwriting life. I was battling with writer's block and I really couldn't get anything out of my head at that point. I don't think it was necessarily a reflection of what was going in my heart. Sometimes it's just really, really hard to write a song. So I sat down with my trusty hymnal and I turned to a hymn that I didn't know, a public domain hymn. And by the kindness of God, with five chords and a capo, the blockage eased and I was able to sing once more of the wonderful victory of Christ's death and resurrection. And this song is called Hallelujah.

0: So I was about to introduce a hymn to you. We were going to play you our version of Crown Hymn with Many Crowns. We arranged this for one of our hymn projects. We've done two different hymn projects now, and they are albums of 10 well-known hymns that we have rearranged and given a little bit of new life to, and maybe a bit of accessibility to younger generations. I led this hymn last year at Keswick, and it is maybe the most remarkable time when a congregation has just totally defied my leadership. We have a double turnaround. That's the bit in between the singing bits. And I was nowhere near the microphone to start singing the next verse. But y'all sung anyway. It was the steam train that we could not stop. Anyway, we're not going to play it for you. You can't be trusted. But also we're running out of time, so we thought you'd rather hear some more originals. I think that means it's over to you, Liv.
1: Woo! I'm going to do a quick capo change and reach you. This next song is from our new project, Songs for the Church. And as we sat down to write, we had Tim Chester's amazing lyrics and we had other liturgical categories that we really wanted to fit into this album. And obviously a big and important liturgical category is the Lord's Supper, is Holy Communion. As I said, my husband is training for ministry and he's going to be ordained. So we have a few Anglican bits and bobs lying around the house. So I got the Book of Common Prayer and I turned to the order of service for communion. And I was struck by one of the prayers in the service where the minister invites us to consider the gospel story. I'm just going to read you part of that prayer now and then we will sing this song for you. Almighty God, our Heavenly Father, who in your tender mercy gave your only Son, our Saviour Jesus Christ, to suffer death upon the cross for our redemption, who made there by his one oblation of himself once offered a full, perfect and sufficient sacrifice, oblation and satisfaction for the sins of the whole world, he instituted and in his holy gospel commanded us to continue a perpetual memory of his precious death until he comes again. This song is called We Remember.

0: You might have noticed that we've been accompanied by some amazing musicians. We've had Penuel on the keys, Johnny on the bass, Johnny on the drums, and Amelia on the cello. Round of applause for Amelia. She's going to join us for the next few songs.
1: One of the albums we worked on a few years ago was a lament album. And this was before COVID was a thing, but it was recorded right in the middle of that. Why do we not sing more lament songs when we gather? I think it's hard to dwell on suffering and hardship and to sing about that. It's far easier to sing praises, isn't it? But the reality is, no one escapes the pain of life in a broken world. And so we need lament songs. We need songs that help us to bring our suffering before our good God. So we set out to write some, and one of them was based on Psalm 86. So I'm just going to read a little bit of that psalm for you now. Hear me, Lord, and answer me, for I am poor and needy. Guard my life, for I am faithful to you. Save your servant who trusts in you. You are my God. Have mercy on me, Lord, for I call to you all day long. Bring joy to your servant, Lord, for I put my trust in you. You, Lord, are forgiving and good, abounding in love to all who call to you. Hear my prayer, Lord. Listen to my cry for mercy. When I am in distress, I call to you because you answer me.

Thank you. I wrote this next song for my brother, Sam. Sam suffered terribly with ill health for over a decade. I wrote it so that he had something to sing in his suffering and brokenness, songs that helped him to articulate how he was feeling and gave expression to his experience of walking in a broken body, in a broken world. I wrote it to help him take heart and hold on for Jesus' return. Sam is singing a better song now in the presence of Jesus, but if you're feeling broken or you're hurting and you're longing for Jesus to come back, then this song is for you too.

Well, we've just got a couple of songs to go. We mentioned an album we worked on, which was an album of lament called Joy and Sorrow. And this is a song that Alana and I wrote for this called Sorrow Fades. As I said, I've had the privilege of living in some wonderful cities in the world, in Oxford, in Sydney, Dubbo, all beautiful places. But as lovely as they are, none of those compare to that image we have in the Bible of God's city, which is even more wonderful. It is beautiful, yes, but it's a city full of joy and thanksgiving and singing. And most importantly, the city of God is a place of refuge. It's not just somewhere that we want to enter, it's a place that we need to enter. And that's the idea behind this song, Sorrow Fades. We wrote this to remind us of God's comfort and reassurance that we can have confidence in Christ in leading us home through all the difficulties of this life, and to remind us that God's promises that we have are true, and that in whatever sorrow we experience, those things will fade away. So this is called Sorrow Fades.

0: I'm going to hand over to Alana, who's going to do a more suitable ending to our evening.
1: Well, actually, before I talk about this next song, we've been saying to people in Australia, we're going to play at Keswick. And they just look at us blankly. They don't know what it is. They don't know how wonderful this is. So I thought I'd just take a selfie. If we could have, I don't know if we can have house lights, if that's possible. Is that okay? Can I take a selfie with you all?
2: Yeah.
1: Now they'll know. They'll know how awesome it is. Our last song. This is a song that we wrote based on the words of Romans 8. It is such a rich and full passage of scripture, and we wanted to faithfully represent those truths in a song to capture it, which was hard. But we do love this song because of where it's ended up. And our prayer is that the song helps people to dwell on their identity in Christ and to point them toward the glorious day that awaits them. You may know it. It's called Creation Awaits. Please feel free to join in with us.

been a pleasure to share with you our songs and ourselves and our stories. We'll be hanging over by the 10 of those desk if you'd like to come say hi or ask us a few more questions. But God bless, and we'll see you tomorrow morning.

0: Thank you so much, Emu. That was brilliant. Thank you, all of you that have joined. It's really great to have them with us. Thank you. And thank you, all of you guys, who have come out and listened to them and cheered them on. Don't forget that world exclusive of their new CD that even Liv hasn't seen yet. As we leave, please just remember our neighbours and do our best to leave carefully and quietly so as not to disturb them. Thanks very much.
1: Sincere thanks to all at Keswick Ministries and especially to those at Emu Music. Thanks also to the tech guys who have, as always, provided great support. Until next time, this is David Aird signing off and leaving you with some music which will take us up to the top of the hour.

Good morning, and once again, a very warm welcome to you from me, David Aird, and the rest of the team to another edition of Heart of the Matter. We trust you will enjoy the next hour or so if you're able to be with us, either live or on catch-up. Today, we meet up with David Campbell, now pastor at Bellevue Chapel in Edinburgh, and we hear what brought him through to the east of Scotland. But first, Paul Carrick with Amazing, after which Ruth will be here to welcome you and introduce David. But first, Paul Carrick.

0: Hello to all of you who are listening to us here on Heart of the Matter. It's good to be with you again. And today we have with us David Campbell. Hello, David.
1: Hello, Ruth.
0: Now, David, you're a pastor at Bellevue Chapel in Edinburgh. You've just arrived, well, January, but you had a life before.
1: Mm.
0: You were born in Glasgow. We'll not hold it against you, it's okay. And then you were raised by Christian parents, went to school in Glasgow. Now, what does it mean to you when you say that you came to faith as a Christian when you were quite young, you were a teenager? What does that mean to you?
1: Yes, well, I was, as you say, taken along to church by Christian parents, brought up in a Christian family. And it's a loving family. Dad and Mum were very sacrificial in the way that they provided for myself and my brother growing up. They took us along to church in the south side of Glasgow. And probably from about the age of roughly 10, I started to think seriously and listen carefully to the messages I was hearing and just the atmosphere in the church services, and particularly the person of Jesus Christ, who he was and what the Bible story was saying about Jesus. So from the age of about 10, for the next few years, I felt increasingly challenged and convicted as to what the Christian message meant for me personally. I came to understand that my parents had a personal faith. They had decided to follow Jesus Christ at a young age themselves. And so I realised that if I was to follow the Christian faith, follow Jesus, I realised it couldn't be, if you like, holding on to the coattails of my parents.
0: Mm-hmm.
1: It had to be my own personally. And for a number of years, those stories about Jesus and his death on the cross and his resurrection and the person that Jesus was, the man of compassion, the man of power, power over disease, illness, the wind and the waves, it really challenged me and transfixed me. There was a time, though, age 15, when there was an evangelist from Argentina, a man called Luis Palau, came to Glasgow. Events held at the Kelvin Hall at that stage before it became a running arena. And we went along on occasions. I'm trying to remember now. I think probably my parents were in the choir. And we went along regularly, my brother and I, with my parents. And again, the message was of the good news of Jesus was reinforced. But it was after these events were over. I think our own church and many churches around Glasgow and Scotland felt there was a movement of the Holy Spirit of God. There was a real sense of the movement of God at that time, and we felt it in the church that I went to. And it was after the event was over, I think God really blessed in my life, but also in some others as well. There was a number, I think there's about 8 of us, one night decided to follow Jesus. The speaker was an elder in the church, and he was speaking on the thief on the cross from Luke 23. He set out the challenge that on the crosses beside Jesus, Jesus on the centre cross on Golgotha's hill outside Jerusalem, two thieves were receiving the just punishment at that time in the Roman Empire for being thieves. And one thief accused Jesus, "Save yourself and us if you are who you say you are, if you are the Son of God, if you're the Messiah," and was very abusive towards Jesus. But the other thief, he had a spiritual light bulb moment in his final moments on this earth, and he recognised that Jesus was somebody special, somebody different. Jesus had been taunted, and this thief had heard Jesus saying, "Father, forgive them, for they know not what they do." And that struck me. That was really powerful, that here was a man who taught forgiveness but actually practised what he preached. And this other thief turned to Jesus and said, "Lord, remember me when you come in your kingdom." He recognised that his life was short and that Jesus was a king. Above the cross, there was an inscription, "This is the King of the Jews." So this thief put his faith in Jesus at a moment when he needed him most, if you like. And that really spoke to me very powerfully that night. It's a story I'd heard before and it had touched my heart before. But that night, I made a decision at the end of the service to follow Christ. I trusted him because I realised that he was a man who gave his life for me. He died for my sins, dying in my place. And I, as it were, I put myself in the shoes of that thief on the cross who had faith next to Jesus. And I said, well, I don't want to wait till the end of my life. I want to do it now.
0: Mm-hmm.
1: And that was when I decided to follow Jesus Christ. And on that night, seven other young people in that church service came forward for prayer and made a decision to follow Jesus.
0: It must have been quite a night for the people of the church.
1: It was.
0: And some people might perhaps cynically say, well, there was a few of you, you did it together, bit of an emotional outlay there. But here you are, like some maybe 40 years later, and you're still following Jesus, and actually you become a pastor.

0: Stuart Townend with the remarkable The Power of the Cross. Back to Ruth Aird, who is in conversation with David Campbell from Bellevue Chapel in Edinburgh. Thanks, Ruth.
1: Your faith is presumably quite different now to what it was as a teenager. What do you think's made you continue along that line of following Christ?
2: Well, I think it's a number of things, really. You've mentioned the church family. I think that's very important, having Christian fellowship, and also the resources that we have in God. God's gifted us the gift of his word, the Bible, which has sustained me. Slightly later on in life, I was introduced to the Scripture Union notes, Encounter with God, and my wife and I use that every day. And it's been such a blessing to have that regular reading of the Bible each day. What is God saying to me? What's God saying to us? And also the gift of prayer as well, coming and being dependent upon God. My faith is not about me. I'm not holding on to God.

was holding on to me, and the promise of Jesus, of course, before you left this world, I'm going to prepare a place for you, and I'm coming again. I know I will never leave you nor forsake you. That was the promise of Jesus. On that night, it was particularly special. You talked about you asked about the reaction of people in the church. It was very interesting, and often use this as an illustration of the story of the prodigal son, about the father running. When the speaker that night, who was preaching on Luke 23, when he said, David has decided to follow Jesus, my dad ran from the back of the church, came down and hugged me, just as in the story of the prodigal son in Luke 15. It was a very powerful moment. He was emotional. Father and mother both praying for me that I would follow, but not putting any pressure on me. In the years that followed, in God's grace, I got involved in different things, different areas of church service. One of the real blessings to me was to have fellowship with Christians from other denominations, which is a great thing. And I was involved in the Crusader organisation, which is now Urban Saints. And I helped lead Bible studies in that Crusader group, helped to run camps away, particularly at a young age. When I look back now and I think, you know, it's amazing just how God gave us strength and guidance, even when we were early 20s at that stage. Yeah, so these were formative years of my faith developing, serving God. I think it's important that Jesus was the servant king, and we as followers of Jesus follow his example. He was a man of service, and he washed his disciples' feet, and he said to them, this is my example to you. So serving in Crusaders and serving in the church, in the youth group, and also serving in Beach Mission. My wife and I did that as well. My wife and I met, Liz and I met at our church. She moved for work to Glasgow, and we served together in a children's outreach club to the tenements around about in the Govan Hill area. And there was many, many needy children, some of whom came to our wedding, actually. It was lovely. And we served together for a few years, and we both had a heart for service. And so we met in that area of service and married, then moved to Fulton.

0: Tidelines with their atmospheric track Walking on the Waves. Another favourite here on the programme. Back again to David Campbell, now living in Edinburgh, who's chatting to our own Ruth Aird.
1: You went to university and you did chemistry, I think, did you? As a young person and believer in Jesus, people tend to try and argue with people of faith. Was there any point in your life where you've had to defend your faith and found that quite difficult?
2: Yes, you mentioned my workplace. I studied industrial chemistry and worked at what was the Imperial Chemical Industries at Grangemouth initially, which then became a company, AstraZeneca and then Syngenta. And I occasionally had colleagues saying to me, how can you be a scientist and a Christian? And I just explained it, that science can demonstrate the how, but it can't explain the why. And I was able to share my faith in the workplace. I was able to speak to colleagues and say that my faith and my work weren't in conflict at all. Many of the great scientists, of course, were Christians. Galileo and Newton and people like that, Michael Faraday, Clark Maxwell, some of the greatest scientists that have ever lived. And what I told my colleagues was that these men and myself, we know there's order in nature, there's the laws of nature, and science is really the study of that, the laws around us, the way things happen. And these great scientists knew there was a lawgiver, so they wanted to study that and find out more and demonstrate why things worked the way they did in the universe that they were living. And so, yeah, some of my colleagues, you know, listened carefully to that. And there was a Christians at Work group at ICI in Syngenta, which I joined, and there was half a dozen to eight of us at one time. And we met each week, and the works manager, we requested a room, and he was quite happy to provide that. People got to know that we were Christians. And after I went to theological college later on, when I left the chemical industry, I felt God's call. But I went back part-time due to circumstances in life, family circumstances. And when I went back part-time, I had the privilege of taking some funerals and weddings of my colleagues at Syngenta, mm-hmm. Because they knew about my faith and they respected that. Mm-hmm. And they were Christian weddings, mm-hmm. spoke about the wedding of Cana of Galilee and how Jesus mm-hmm. blessed that wedding by his presence. And mm-hmm. I brought that into the service, and I spoke about the commitment that was involved, that God expects mm-hmm. between husband and wife. And took funerals too, and was able to provide pastoral care and comfort yeah. to those who had lost their parents.
1: So it is possible for science and God to stand side by side, and you make people see that.

0: The Servant King from, of course, Graham Kendrick. 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Back for more from our guest, David Campbell, as he chats to Ruth.
1: What was it that made you give up, really, that science career and a pretty good job to work in a church, which is not a huge church? What made you decide that you would do that?
2: When Liz and I moved to Falkirk to be near my workplace at Grangemouth, we got involved in our local church, Madison Community Church, and we started to get involved in children's ministry because we've been doing that in our church in Glasgow. We lived in the heart of the community and we were meeting families who lived in the same street, streets round about us, who were coming to our children's club. And there was a couple of occasions within a year, two of the fathers of the children who came along to our children's club sadly passed away in tragic circumstances, and the family who had no church connection asked myself and one of the other leaders if we would be involved and take a funeral service for them. And that was a light bulb moment for me. I then realised that there were people within the vicinity of the church who maybe weren't coming to the church services on a Sunday, but potentially could, but they had contact with, and that we were being a blessing to. They were reaching out to us in very, very difficult circumstances in their own lives, times of tragedy. So it was a blessing to provide pastoral care, to take the funeral services, and to continue to work with those families, to support them in whatever way we could. And God spoke to me at that moment and said, well, if there is a need and there's an opportunity to share the love of Jesus and to support people, to introduce them to the good news of Jesus Christ, then God was saying to me, David, why don't you take a step and do that? So I spoke to my church leaders about it and they endorsed that. I spoke to the church about it and they said, we'll pray for you. And so Liz and I and our two boys, we then were prepared to go for theological training. So got advice and they said, no, you'd be better to get some theological training if you're going to do this. So we investigated a number of places and we could have gone to England, Northern Ireland. I ended up studying at International Christian College in Glasgow. And I remember the day when I handed in my notice at Syngenta in the chemical industry. That morning in my Bible reading, there was the verse from Mark 2, verse 14. As he walked along, he saw Levi, the son of Alphaeus, sitting at the tax collector's booth. Follow me, Jesus told him. And Levi got up and followed him. So I went in and told my boss, my manager, that within the period of notice, I would be leaving to study theology in Glasgow. And at that stage, I wasn't coming back. And God endorsed that step of faith in a number of ways, but that verse was one way which God confirmed to us that that was the right step to take, that Matthew or Levi had left his job to follow Jesus. And then followed an amazing 3 years. We didn't think we would do more than 2 years because we didn't know if God would provide. We had to raise finance and we stepped out in faith. Liz was doing a part-time secretarial job, so it was a big step of faith for us. But God provided, and 2 years became 3 years, and I graduated with a degree, a BA in theology, pastoral theology. And then came back out of that, expecting maybe to move into a pastoral role. There was a couple of churches interested. But then we found out that my wife's mum was diagnosed with a rare degenerative illness. And so we had to change our plans, and God's plans are not our plans. God's ways are not our ways. So we moved Liz's parents from Northern Ireland, huge step for them, to near us in Falkirk. And we were then had to decide, well, what are you saying to us, Lord? Where next? What do you want us to do with this theological education? I spoke to my church elders, Madison Community Church, and they felt that it was right for me to start working part-time at that stage. That was the suggestion, part-time. Could I get a part-time job elsewhere and work bivocationally, as they call it? So I went back to my previous employers at Syngenta, and they were delighted to take me back on again. They wouldn't let me back in the laboratory because I'd been away for 3 years and I might blow up, apparently. So, yes, but I went back to my my other job on the plant, the manufacturing plant, and worked for 3 days for them as an industrial chemist in what was the biggest fungicide in the world they were selling at that stage. And I worked part-time for my church as well.
1: I suppose in some ways it improved since then that you've gone on to do full-time work in church.

0: Praise Gathering there with a track from their album to celebrate 40 years. It was called Give Glory to the Lord and was recorded live in Glasgow. Over to hear more from our special studio guest, David Campbell. Thanks, Ruth.
1: I just wondered how you feel emotionally, how you deal with, you're on one trajectory, you're passionate about it, you want to do this. You want to do it for God because you've served him all your life. And then suddenly you find yourself in a completely different trajectory. So your expectations are totally changed. And you find yourself looking after your wife's parents and all that goes with that. How did you deal with that emotionally?
2: Yes, it was a difficult time for us to work out what God was saying to us and what God wanted us to do. Our heart was for service. And yet we recognise that serving God comes in different forms, in different ways, and it's not always public and frontline. God looks to us to serve faithfully with those that he asks us to care for and to love. The Bible teaches it, honour your father and mother, and that applies in later years as much as in early years. So, I mean, all credit, Liz took the substantial weight of that care, but we're all involved as a family. But yeah, it was a period of discernment, prayer, waiting on God, trying to be patient, I think, not stepping ahead of God, and just saying to God, look, you've closed doors in your time, open doors for us. And so I think it was just a privilege to be able to serve, even for, you know, 2 days a week at the church, because what happened was there was an opening shared that we'd experienced working with children and young people. The part-time job that Liz had was with, as a secretary at Maddiston Primary School, and they had lost their chaplain a couple of years previously, and so there was no one to take assemblies, and there was no chaplaincy in the school. So Liz spoke to the head teacher at that stage and said, would you be interested in maybe having a discussion with myself, just graduated, and he said yes, and that would be good. So over the next few months, I explored the opportunity that presented. And I said, look, I can come in and I'll do an assembly. And I remember going in and doing an assembly about another Ruth in the Bible, a harvest assembly. Very powerful story about God's redemption and God's provision. And sometimes the difficulties and the tragedies of life open up new doors of opportunity and give a new direction. Told the story of Ruth, and I was invited back. And so for 16, nearly 17 years, I went into Maddiston Primary School every Tuesday to teach the different year groups, primary 1 through 7, as part of the religious and moral education curriculum, Christianity part of that. Privileged to take assemblies too, about once a month. And so that was really community outreach, community pastor, before I became really involved in more regular preaching and teaching, which I'm doing now, and I did latterly at Maddiston Community Church. I feel what God had called me to do at that stage, and I was just grateful to be able to serve, and that gave me a great peace, mm-hmm. knowing that I was able to share the stories of the Bible, and particularly about the Lord Jesus, with young people, with mm-hmm. children. Mm. And it was coming from the school. It wasn't coming from me. I was invited to do that.
1: Uh-huh. And it's given you a great grounding for what you do now, because presumably you'll have to do children's talks. And so I can see how God was leading you into a greater ministry. And it's wonderful to hear that story, David. We've come to the end of our time. So thank you very much. Do you have a verse that you want to leave us with?
2: Yes, I think there's a verse which came to us. We visit the Keswick Convention every year, and this verse has become special to us because although I was born in Glasgow and spent many of our years in Falkirk, we're now in Edinburgh and privileged to serve at Bellevue Chapel. And we were seeking the Lord's guidance, God's guidance about moving to Edinburgh, to be near family and potentially to still be involved in ministry. And at the Keswick Convention, we specifically prayed for a verse or a word from God that would confirm to us that God wanted us to move. And on the Thursday night, which is missionary night, often there's a call to first-time mission. The speaker on that night spoke from John chapter 20, verse 21. And he said this, "Again Jesus said, 'Peace be with you. As the Father has sent me, I am sending you.'" And that was a clear call, because the speaker that night said, there's people here and God's calling you to a new area of ministry and mission. And we felt that was a clear call from God to move to this area. Mm-hmm. And it's important that we obey God's voice.
1: It is. You're absolutely right. What?

0: beautiful rendition of What a Friend We Have in Jesus from the Gettys. We hope you enjoyed hearing that version. Back for the final time today to David Campbell, who is pastor at Bellevue Chapel in Edinburgh. Thanks, Ruth.
1: If somebody wanted to come along to Bellevue Chapel, how would they find you?
2: Yes, Bellevue Chapel is in the centre of Edinburgh. It's the corner of Rodney Street and Cornwallis Place. Folks would receive a wonderful welcome. It's a lovely church. We've been made very welcome. The service is at 10:30 in the morning. There is an evening service, but not during the month of July in the summer. But there's an evening service at 6:30. If folks want to go onto the website, you'll see lots of different activities that would interest various people.
1: So thank you very much, David. We have been speaking to David Campbell, pastor of Bellevue Chapel in Edinburgh. Thank you for being with us, David.
2: Thank you, Ruth.
0: Sadly, time has gone, and we need to wrap things up for another week. Thanks to you for being with us, either live or on catch-up, and aim to be with us again when you can. Sincere thanks to our special guest, David Campbell, pastor at Bellevue Chapel, for sharing what the heart of the matter is and has been in his life for many years. Until next time, this is David Aird signing off and handing you over to Ruth, who has Irene Howitt's thought for the week, after which we play out with one of our guests' favourite pieces of music. It's Yet Not I from City of Light. But first, Ruth.
1: Thought for the Week by Irene Howitt. What, if anything, appeals to you in Christianity? Is it the thought of a loving God, or the possibility of going to heaven when you die? The truth is that the central thing in the Christian faith is not at all appealing. In fact, it is horrible beyond words. The Bible tells us that the message of the cross is foolishness to those who are perishing, but to us who are being saved, it is the power of God. The cross is not a gold ornament to wear on a fancy chain. It was a rough wooden instrument of torture and murder. It is only because the Lord Jesus Christ submitted to that unspeakable death and so paid the penalty for all the sins of those who believe in him that Christianity even exists today. The devil tries to wrap the gospel in sentiment and sickness of it. Please don't let him do that to you.

The Jackson 5 and ABC getting your Solid Gold Sunday underway this morning. A very, very good morning to you all. It's Derek Kelly here with you till 12 o'clock, playing you tunes from the 60s, 70s and 80s on your very own Solid Gold Sunday on Black Diamond FM. It's great to have your company. Playing that for some friends I was with last night. You know who you are. You asked me to play ABC by the Jackson 5. We're taking us way back to 1970, believe it or not. And that's just place for you guys. You know exactly who you are. What have we got lined up? Well, we've got tons and tons of music to squeeze in between now and 12 o'clock from the 60s, 70s and 80s. More than happy to do any requests, shout-outs or dedications that you want between now and then. And we've also got your normal Sunday morning teaser. Now, a couple of weeks ago, it was really, really difficult and we only got two correct answers in the door. I think today I'm looking at maybe a dozen correct answers. It's just, I think it's a wee bit simpler. It's not as hard as it was 2 weeks ago. In the meantime, let's sit back, relax, enjoy your Solid Gold Sunday. What have we got coming up? We've got the Waterboys and the Real Thing, just for you.

0: 1976, The Real Thing with You to Me or Everything. April 1976. It was number one for 3 weeks way back then. And before that, 1985, The Waterboys, The Hole of the Moon. A very good morning to you. If you've just joined in, just found us on your dial. It's Derek Kelly here with you on Solid Gold Sunday. We're here every Sunday playing you tunes from the 60s, 70s and 80s. More than happy to give you shout-outs, requests and dedications. I'll give you the contact details right after your brand new Sunday morning teaser. I know you're sitting there waiting to hear it. What's the Sunday morning teaser all about? Well, I'm about to play you a tiny wee clip from a fairly well-known song, and all you need to do is correctly identify the name of the artist or band and the correct title of the song. So here it is. Here's your Sunday morning teaser this morning. Well, now, it's so easy. It's, as far as I'm concerned, I mean, I know, I'm sitting here and I can see what it is, but if you know it, I'd love to hear from you. 0131 663 4488 is the telephone number. studio@blackdiamondfm.com is the email address. Give me the name of the artist or band and the correct title of this particular song.
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2: You risk being seen as a drink driver. Drink a little, risk a lot. Think. Solid gold.

The unmistakable voice of James Taylor and Sweet Baby James. That was the first track from the album of the same name, and it was released in April 1970, but it never charted. It never actually got into the charts, and it's a cracking song. I absolutely love that song. So, good morning to you. I knew you would get the Sunday morning teaser this morning. So far, we have got 4 correct answers and 1 answer with the group right, but not the correct title of the song. So, Neil Drummond was right on the phone. He phoned in the minute he heard it. So, well done to you. You've got it right. Ian Campbell's got it right. Pauline Dixon's got it right. Brian Murphy's got it right. He says to me, he says, that was the first and only riff I learned on the guitar. So, well done to you, Brian. Gene Drummond, you've got the group right, but the name of the song are wrong. So, Gene, you need to have another wee think about it. Do you want a wee blast of it at the moment? Why not? Well, I can do what I like here. I can press any button I want. Anyway, sometimes I get it right, sometimes I get it wrong. I'll give you another wee blast of the Sunday morning teaser. There you go. 0131 663 4488 is the telephone number. Studio at blackdiamondfm.com is the email address. And these are the same contact details for requests, dedications and shout-outs, should you need them between now and 12 o'clock. First shout-out we've got of the morning is for one of our listeners down south, Andy Hutsby, regular listens to the show, and he stays near Derby, and he's asked for a wee birthday because it was his birthday yesterday. So without any further ado, I think you're getting a wee bit better weather down south than you are in Scotland at the moment, Andy. So this is for you. Happy birthday. Many, many happy returns from all your family and friends, and of course, everybody here at Black Diamond FM.

Katrina and the Waves taking us away back to 1985, April 1985, when that peaked at number 8 in the singles chart. A very good morning to you. If you've just found us on your dial, just tuned in, it's Derek Kelly here to take you through to 12 o'clock with Solid Gold Sunday. And happy to play any requests, dedications or shout-outs you care to have, provided they're from the 60s, 70s and 80s. You know the contact details by now. Just get in touch and let me know. We played that for Andy Huxby, whose birthday it was yesterday. And if it is your birthday, you share it with Robert Squirrel Lester. He used to be in the Shy Lights. He was born this day in 1942. James Taylor from Cool and the Gang, he was born this day in 1953. Tim Farris from INXS was born this day in 1957. And Madonna, she was born in this day in 1958. So you share your birthday with all these famous people. So well done to you if it is your birthday today. When you try to talk about possibly any good acts that you've seen at the Edinburgh Festival, I know it's not, well, it's actually well underway by now. If you've seen anything that's worthwhile going to, because it's always a bit of a gamble going to see shows in Edinburgh Festival, sometimes they're good, sometimes they're bad. If you've been and you've seen a really, really good one, let me know and I'll let everybody else know. Give me a shout on, to drop me a wee quick email to studio@blackdiamondfm.com if you've seen any decent acts at the Edinburgh Festival so far. Right, we'll keep the music going. So, whilst we've heard from Stretch.

Beautiful South with Song for Whoever. That's from the album Welcome to the Beautiful South. It was released in June 1989 and it reached number two in the UK singles charts. And before that, Stretch, Why Did You Do It? That was released in November 75 and it reached number 16 in the UK singles charts. A very good morning to you. If you've just tuned in, it's Derek Kelly here on Solid Gold Sunday. We're here every Sunday playing you tunes from the 60s, 70s and 80s between 10 and 12 o'clock. It's great to have your company. Thank you so much indeed for all the texts, emails and phone calls that we've had so far this morning. It's been quite a busy wee morning. Now, the next shout-out this morning, another couple who are having a very, very busy morning, are Lisa and Craig Thompson. They are running the Scottish Half Marathon today, in aid of Chest, Heart and Stroke Scotland, and in memory of Lisa's dad, Billy Boy, who sadly passed away last year. So, well done to you guys. I hope you have a great day, and I hope you do a good time. I did the Glasgow Half Marathon maybe 15, 20 years ago. 2:03 was my best time, and I hope you beat that. You'll knock spots off at that time. So a big, big shout out to Lisa and Craig Thompson, who are running the Scottish Half Marathon today, and also all the other marathon runners. Hope you have a brilliant day. The weather's not that great, to be perfectly honest with you, but maybe keep you a bit cooler than it has been. Imagine trying to run in that heat that we've had. It'd been unbelievable. So, for Lisa and Craig, from all your family and friends, and everybody here at Black Diamond FM, have a great half marathon, and this is for you.

0: Spencer Davis, keep on running. Playing that especially for Lisa and Craig Thompson, who are running the Glasgow Half Marathon this morning. I hope you have a great day. Right, the Sunday morning teaser. So far, what have we got? We've got Neil, Ian, Pauline, Brian and Gladys all correctly guessing it. We've got Jean, who has guessed the group right, but not the name of the song. So I'm going to give you a wee bit more, just a tiny, tiny wee bit more. Can't give you much more than that, to be fair. That's your Sunday morning teaser. If you know it, I'd love to hear from you. 0131 663 4488 is the telephone number. 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We're looking for the name of the artist or band and the correct title of this particular song.
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Earth, Wind and Fire with the Emotions, Boogie Wonderland, from the album I Am, released in April 1979, when it peaked at number 4 in the singles charts. Right, the Sunday morning teaser is, well, we're so far, well done to Jean, she's eventually got it, so we've now got, where have we got, lost my bit of paper, here we are, 6, we've got 6 correct answers in the door. I'll give you another wee couple of shots of it in the second half of the show. But in the meantime, on this very, very day, on August the 16th, 1977, millions of fans around the world mourned as they learnt the death of Elvis Presley. He was just 42 when he passed away of heart failure, and in the following days, thousands of fans would gather around his home in Graceland to pay tribute to the king of rock and roll, while approximately 80,000 fans lined the streets of Memphis to catch a view of the funeral procession. In a statement the following day, President Jimmy Carter paid tribute to the artist, crediting him with permanently changing the face of American pop culture.

Scott McKenzie taking us away back to May 1967 when it reached number one in the charts with San Francisco, open brackets, Be Sure to Wear Flowers in Your Hair, close brackets. Cracking wee song. And before that, the King, Elvis Presley, and the unmistakable Wonder of You. Playing that as a wee tribute because it was he passed away this day in 1977. So we'll squeeze in one more wee bash at the Sunday morning teaser before the 11 o'clock news. So far, we've got six correct answers. Well done to Neil, Ian, Jean, Pauline, Brian, and Gladys, who have all correctly guessed it. Here's your wee shot at your Sunday morning teaser. Far too easy this week. If you know it, I would love to hear from you. 0131 663 4488 is the telephone number. Studio at blackdiamondfm.com is the email address. We're looking for the name of the artist or band and the correct title of this particular song. Can't give you any more than that. Right, we're fast approaching the 11 o'clock news, and to take us there, Fun Boy 3 and Banana, I can't even say it, Bananarama. They're coming up next on your very own Solid Gold Sunday. I'm also going to let you know in the second half of the show, I had a DNA test done. My daughter got my DNA test recently, and I'm shocked. I'm absolutely shocked at where I'm from. I'll tell you all that in the second half of the show after the 11 o'clock news. And if you'd like any requests, dedications or shout-outs in the second half of the show, you know how to get in touch by now. 0131 663 4488 is the telephone number. 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
2: From the Sky News Centre at 11. A senior probation officer's warned of serious concerns about the early release of prisoners in England and Wales going wrong. Around 5,000 inmates could be let out from October to finish their sentence in the community. The Chief Inspector of Probation, Martin Jones, worries the service won't be able to cope.
3: I think ultimately we need to be realistic about this. How can a probation service, which is under huge pressure, do the very best it can to mitigate their risk? At the moment, we're asking them to perform miracles.
2: The Ministry of Justice insists there's record investment in probation. South Wales Fire and Rescue Service say they're still tackling 14 wildfires. 200 military personnel have been drafted in to help dig fire breaks and transport water to the worst affected areas. Wildfire consultant Michael Bruce says a balanced approach is needed to stop these types of fires in the future.
4: So for every pound that's spent on response, a pound should be spent on prevention. It can start by creating what they call defendable space around the home. And that means that it's much easier for the fire services to control the fire in and around houses.
2: A number of people have been killed and others seriously hurt after two cars collided on the M9 in County Kildare. Irish police say one of the vehicles was travelling in the wrong direction when the crash happened in the early hours of this morning. Russia says Ukrainian overnight airstrikes have killed at least six people. Most of the deaths were recorded in the southwestern Rostov region. Kyiv says Moscow's strikes killed three people overnight. Reform UK says it plans to strip or reduce the disability and sickness payments of around 3 million people if it wins the next election. The party says the move would cut £50 billion from the welfare bill. It's been criticised by Labour and the Tories. And Abby Donnelly has become the first British woman to win a marathon medal at the European Athletics Championships after taking bronze in Birmingham. Finland's Elisa Vainio won the women's title, but the host nation took the team gold medal. That's the latest. I'm Jenny Barsby.
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6: Well, what we've got this morning is a cloudy day with morning rain and light winds. Highs of around 16 to 18 degrees Celsius, and the sun sets tonight at 8:47. Can you believe it? The nights are starting to draw in already.

0: Bon Jovi, Living on a Prayer, getting part two of your Solid Gold Sunday underway here on Black Diamond FM. A very good morning. If you've just tuned in, just found us on your dial, it's Derek Kelly here with you till 12 o'clock, playing you tunes from the 60s, 70s and 80s. Bon Jovi, by the way, is coming to Murrayfield on the 28th of August. It's not that long away, but 2 weeks to go. And I've actually got tickets, so I've managed to get tickets, so I'm looking forward to that. It'll be a good gig, a really noisy gig. My ears will be ringing from now until doomsday, but I'm really looking forward to it. If you're going to the concert, let me know. Drop me a wee quick email. I'd love to hear from you. And if I've been before, and he's really good. He's really, really, really good. Right, the Sunday morning teaser. Let's give you another wee couple of shots at it. I'll let you know the answer, but no, 20 to 12, round about then. I'll give you another couple of wee shots at it in this half of the show. If you've not heard it already, here it comes. There you go. If you know it, I'd love to hear from you. You can get in touch by telephoning 0131 663 4488 or you can drop me an email to studio@blackdiamondfm.com. We're looking for the name of the artist or band and the correct title of this particular song.
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Gallagher and Lyle, I Want to Stay With You from their Breakaway album, which is absolutely brilliant. It was released in April 76 and reached number 6 in the charts. And before that, George Benson and Gimme the Night, which was released in June 1980 and it reached number 7 in the charts. Right, I was going to tell you about my DNA test. My daughter bought me a DNA test and I've done it, I've sent it away and I've had the results back. And it's, well, I'm know that chuffed to be performance. Well, I can't just really say that. I'm 48% Central Scotland and Northern Ireland, 33% North East England, which is a bit worrying, 9% Hebrides and Western Highlands, 6% Munster in Southern Ireland, and 4% North East Scotland. Have you ever had a surprise result from your DNA test? Have you ever done a DNA test? If you have, drop me a wee email. Let me know your results. I'd love to hear from you. I can't believe that I'm 33% North East England. I think my granny, my mum's mum, she stayed round about Newcastle before, and I think that's maybe where that's coming from. Anyway, that's the DNA results. This week's top five singles on the 16th of August 1970. Now, at number five was Free All Right Now. Number four was Shirley Bassey with Something. Number three was Hot Legs with Neanderthal Man. Number two was The Kinks' Loner. And number one was Elvis Presley with The Wonder of You, his 16th UK number one. And we played that a wee bit earlier on because it's this same day that he passed away. Right, give you a shot at the teaser right after the Rhythmics.

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0: Thunderclap Newman taking us away back to May 1969 when it topped the singles charts for 3 weeks, and it's from the album Hollywood Dream. Right, your last chance of the Sunday morning teaser. So far, Neil, Ian, Jean, Pauline, Brian, Gladys and Matt Whiteford for the very first time ever has correctly guessed the Sunday morning teaser. This is your last chance, here it comes. Can't give you any more than that. If you know it, I'd love to hear from you. Neil, Ian, Jean, Pauline, Brian, Gladys and Matt have all either telephoned in, texted in or emailed in the correct answer. The details are 0131 663 4488 on the telephone, or drop me a quick email to studio@blackdiamondfm.com. It's your last chance Sunday morning teaser. We're looking for the name of the artist or band and the correct title of this particular song.
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Prince with Little Red Corvette from the album 1999. It was originally released in February 1983 and it only reached number 26 in the singles charts. However, a subsequent re-release in January 1985 saw it peak at number 2 in the UK singles charts. Before that, Creedence Clearwater Revival, Who'll Stop the Rain from the album Cosmos Factory, and it was released in January 1970. I'll squeeze in as many as I possibly can in the last 25 minutes of the show. Coming up after us, after the 12 o'clock news, is our Chris McCrell with Sunday Lunch, 2 hours of brilliant music, chat and chat from Chris, and that's all we look forward to after the 12 o'clock news. In the meantime, taking you right through to 12 o'clock, it's yours truly. Thanks very much indeed for all your emails and texts and phone calls this morning. I've thoroughly enjoyed it. Keep them coming. We're still here for another 25 minutes. I was just doing a wee bit of research while that was on. On this very day in August 1968 at the Abbey Road Studios, the Beatles continued to work on the new George Harrison song While My Guitar Gently Weeps, taking the song from its early acoustic version into an electric version. The following month, Harrison asked Eric Clapton to play the guitar on the track. Clapton was reluctant to participate, stating that nobody ever plays on Beatles records. Harrison convinced him, and Clapton's lead guitar part played on Harrison's Gibson Les Paul electric guitar, called Lucy, a recent gift from Clapton, was overdubbed. So that's all about George Harrison and While My Guitar Gently Weeps. And as if by magic, here it is. A very good morning to you. It's Solid Gold Sunday here on Black Diamond FM.

The Beatles and While My Guitar Gently Beats here on Solid Gold Sunday. Right, time to put you out your misery. I know. It's time for your Sunday morning teaser. So well done to Neil, Ian, Jean, Pauline, Brian, Gladys and Matt, who all correctly guessed that this was... Cream, Sunshine of Your Love.

Jack Bruce, Eric Clapton and Ginger Baker, known as Cream, way back in September 1968 when they brought out Sunshine of My Love. It peaked at number 25 in the single charts. I thought it would have done better than that, but that's it. That was your Sunday morning teaser. Well done to you if you got it correct, and thank you very much indeed for the texts, emails and phone calls that came in with the correct answers. There'll be John will be here next Sunday. John Morrison will be here next Sunday, and I'm sure he'll have another Sunday morning teaser all sorted out for you. And thank you very much for taking part this week. We'll keep the music going, try and squeeze in as many as I can between now and 12 o'clock.

Brilliant Steely Dan and Reeling in the Years. That was from their album Can't Buy a Thrill, and it was released in March 1973. And before that, Jane Weidlin with Rush Hour. That was from her album Fur. It was released in May 1988, and it peaked at number 12 in the charts. Time to squeeze in possibly one more before it's time to hand you over to Chris McRell. He's coming up right after the 12 o'clock news with Sunday Brunch. 2 hours of brilliant music and chat coming up for Chris. So that's all to look forward to. As I said earlier, John Morrison will be in the driving seat here next Sunday. He'll be looking after you on Solid Gold Sunday, and he'll have a brand new Sunday morning teaser for you as well. And that's something to look forward to. I'm back with you. When am I back? I'm back on Sunday, the 30th of August. So I look forward to that. Thank you very much indeed for all your texts, emails and phone calls this morning. I've thoroughly enjoyed it. I hope you've enjoyed it half as much as I have. I've had a ball. It's been a really, really quick 2 hours. It absolutely flies in on a Sunday morning. I don't know where how quickly it goes for you guys, but it went really, really quickly for me. Don't forget the Solid Gold Sunday Facebook page. If you've not given us a like, a comment, or you're following us, please get onto the Solid Gold Sunday Facebook page and join our wee gang. We've got 136 followers at the moment. We need to get a bit more. Let's try and get up to 150. Well, what the heck? Yeah. So the Solid Gold Sunday Facebook page, give it a wee look up, give us a like, give us a wee comment if you like. Or a review. I think we've had one review already. If you'd like to leave a review, we'd be delighted to hear from you. And that's the Solid Gold Sunday Facebook page. Right, I'm gibbering on because I've got one more track to play, and it's quite short. I'm going to leave you with what am I going to leave you with? I'm going to leave you with The Miracles and Love Machine. It's from the album City of Angels, and it was released in October 1975. When it peaked at number 3 in the UK singles chart. Enjoy the rest of your weekend, and I'll see you in a couple of weeks' time on the 16th. No, it's not the 16th. The 30th of August. Stand by for the 12 o'clock news and Chris McRell coming up next on your very own Solid Gold Sunday. After Chris, we've got what? We've got Heart of the. No, we're not. We've got Time Traveller with Ian Wilson. We've got Mixed Bag with Graham Whitehead, and Magnificent Music Machine as well, and Diamond Folk by Barry Miller, Night Moves from Norm Dunk, Big Bander Graham Rigby, and Magnificent Music Machine from about midnight onwards. Have a great weekend, enjoy the rest of your weekend, and I'll see you in a couple of weeks' time. Bye-bye.

0: I knew I'd got the timing wrong on that song. 20 seconds to talk. Have a great weekend, everybody. Thank you very much indeed for all your company, texts and emails this morning. I'll see you in a couple of weeks and stand by for the 12 o'clock news, quickly followed by Chris McCrell and Sunday Lunch here on Black Diamond FM. 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
3: From the Sky News Centre at midday. There's a warning the expansion of the prison early release scheme in England and Wales could lead to a rise in murders. The Chief Inspector of Probation says the service is already overstretched and won't be able to cope with the increased workload. Former prison governor Vanessa Frake, who's also advising Reform UK on the issue, says she's not a fan of early release.
4: All we're doing is moving the prison crisis of overcrowding back into communities and back against victims and survivors, particularly of domestic violence.
3: A murder investigation is underway in Gloucestershire after a woman in her 90s died in a house fire. Emergency services were called to a property in Hardwick just before 4 a.m. Police have arrested a woman in her 60s who they say was known to the victim. A number of people have been killed after two cars crashed head-on a motorway in County Kildare. Irish police say one of the vehicles was travelling the wrong way down the M9 early this morning. South Wales Fire and Rescue Service says they're still tackling 14 wildfires. 200 military personnel have been drafted in to help. Meanwhile, residents forced from their houses by a major wildfire in Stourbridge are beginning to return home. Local MP Kat Eccles has praised the emergency services.
5: Something like this really lays stark how stretched they really are. I mean, we had all the resources out from the West Midlands. We were borrowing from Hereford and Worcestershire, from Staffordshire, who were battling their own fires as well.
3: People in New South Wales could be paid around £500 for handing in their rifles and handguns. Australia's Prime Minister started the buyback scheme following last year's Bondi Beach terror attack. Great Britain have secured their seventh gold medal at the European Athletics Championships after finishing as the top team in the women's marathon. Abby Donnelly's third place finish also secured the country's first individual medal in the event. Amy Hunt could win a fourth gold in tonight's mixed 4x100 metre relay. That's the latest. I'm Jenny Barsby.
6: Thank you very much, Jenny. And thank you very much to the fantastic Derek Kelly for Solid Gold Sunday. Disappearing down the corridor now with all these gold discs.
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0: Spin Doctors on Midlothian's Black Diamond FM. Before that, Black Crowes kicking off today's Sunday Lunch, Sunday the 16th of August. Welcome along. Chris here with you all the way through until 2 o'clock this afternoon.
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0: Okay, well, it's going to be a mostly cloudy day before an increasing risk of some heavier showers in the afternoon. Tonight remaining cloudy with those scattered showers during the evening. The showers will ease and clear through the night, but mist and fog patchy spreading overnight will bring some patchy drizzle by morning. Tomorrow starting with the odd light shower at first, otherwise mainly dry but cloudy in the morning. Rain will spread across from the west through the afternoon, turning persistent and occasionally heavy later. Today's top temperature is 16 degrees Celsius, dropping to 13 degrees overnight.
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0: 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Got an absolutely packed programme for you today. I ventured into Edinburgh, had a little look around the festival fringe. We'll be chatting to John Gracie in a little bit about Blood on the Clock Tower. We've got Craig McKenzie going to be on chatting about the Edinburgh International Film Festival as well. All coming up

Bombay Bicycle Club and then Chapel Roan on Midlothian's Black Diamond FM. 18 minutes past 12. Chris here with your Sunday lunch. It's Sunday again. How you doing? Hope you're having a good weekend. Whatever you've been up to, let me know. Studio at blackdiamondfm.com is the email address. Got to say a special hello to Actual Genuine Elvis. Great to hear from you. I'll try and get a track on for you in just a little bit. Got lots of stuff coming up on the programme today. I've been busy. I've been in town doing interviews and bits and pieces, so we're going to play some of those out today. We've got John Gracie in this hour, who's going to be talking about Blood on the Clock Tower. If you've not played Blood on the Clock Tower before, it's kind of a traitors-esque game. John explains it a lot better than me. We'll play that interview out in a little bit. We've also got Craig McKenzie, a film TV critic. He is at the Edinburgh International Film Festival this week. He'll be catching us up on everything that we've not seen so far, because I've not been in. Maybe you have. If you have, let me know. Studio at blackdiamondfm.com.

0: cracking track, that. Abby Gordon. Okay, we've got music from Primal Scream on the way. Then we're going to be chatting to John Gracie after this.
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0: I'm here with John Gracie. How are you doing?
1: I'm very good, thank you. How are you?
0: Not bad, not bad. Welcome to the Edinburgh Festival. How's it been for you so far?
1: Good, yeah. This is our third day, so it's a little too early to tell, but so far, all's going well.
0: All well. All well in the town so far.
1: Yeah. That's it.
0: So you are bringing Blood on the Clock Tower live to the Edinburgh Festival. For people that have not played Blood on the Clock Tower before, what is it?
1: If you think of a game like Traitors or Werewolf, where there's essentially a bunch of people and some of them are secretly evil and you need to vote them off and kill them, like the Traitors or the Werewolves, it's like that, but every player, whether they're good or evil, has a special ability. So if you think of, if you know Werewolf, there's a character called the Seer who gets to learn if a single person is a werewolf or not. It's that kind of thing where every single player, good or evil, has their own special ability, which leads to a lot more strategy and inevitably a lot more chaos. So it's a slightly meatier version of a social deduction game.
0: Do you play this with the same people every night, or is it a different lineup every night during the festival?
1: It's a different lineup of guest comedians every night. So you're always going to see someone different. You'll always see me. I'm the host. So I'll always be trying to keep the train on the track. But in terms of guest comedians, five different guest comedians every night. So it's always different. And even if we did have the same players, the tokens, the characters are dished out randomly. So it's always a different show. But we try and keep it as varied as possible. So
0: how do you find it trying to corral the comedians and keep them on track then? As storyteller, especially when you've got a bunch of very excited comedians, it must be tough to reel them in.
1: What we try and do is have at least one comedian on the lineup who's done the show before. So they're kind of my ringer, they're on side. But for example, the show last night, there was immediate chaos as the newest player who'd never really played, Anna Leung Brophy, who's a great comedian. She's done Werewolf a bunch, but never done Blood on the Clock Tower before. And she, of course, immediately drew the demon token, which is the one that has to survive in order for evil to win. So she was just immediately thrown in at the deep end and wasn't really sure what she was doing, did some bluffs that kind of worked and kind of didn't, but the chaos that ensued from that. Because if you're a new player, you might do something that an expert player would never expect, and they mistake that for a really advanced play. But in fact, it's just not knowing what you're doing. So it immediately fell off the rails, and everyone was really enjoyed. The audience in particular were really enjoying the chaos. And when inevitably she got killed, that was fine, because we re-racked for another game. So everyone knows what's going on, even if they get stuff wrong, the audience knows the stuff has gone wrong, they know that that was a mistake, and kind of keeping those plates spinning is my job, which is surprisingly hard.
0: What was your introduction to these kind of games? Was it just through Werewolf, or what was your gateway in?
1: Yes, so it was Werewolf. I watched a video on Shut Up and Sit Down, which is a board game review site, years ago, talking about Werewolf. You can turn it into an event, you can invite your friends over and cook a meal, and it was kind of thinking of it as a show almost, as opposed to just playing the game. And I was away on a trip. I was in a hotel in Turkey. And there was a bunch of people from all over the world who were meeting to kind of talk about business and stuff. And we needed something to do in the evenings. And there was like a bit of a language barrier. And I suddenly thought, oh, why don't I try this game in front of it with all these different people, just as a way to spend the time in the evenings. And it was like a long conference room in a hotel. So I had like a fireplace on the projector and we had little candles. And I still have a photo of this. I pulled my shirt up over my head like a kid at a campfire telling a ghost story and put my phone under my chin. And that was the first iteration of the host character. And now it's costumes and props and sound and everything. But that was where we first did it with Werewolf. And everyone just loved it. Everyone just really got into it. I really enjoyed running it. And that was 2014. And it's just been, I've been traveling and fine-tuning it. And so initially we did Werewolf. And then the creators of Blood on the Clock Tower came to see Werewolf. And they said, hey, could you do this for our game? And so it became Blood on the Clock Tower. And it's just evolved from there, from the very simple game of Werewolf to the much more complicated but more substantial game of Blood on the Clock Tower.
0: That was very similar to my introduction to Werewolf, which was my friend Claire. We were at a convention. It was at the end of the day and everything's kind of getting packed up. We've packed all the bits and pieces away. And she says, right, we're going to try and play a bit of Werewolf as a storyteller. And we're all sitting around a set of tables and a couple of like couches in a hotel lobby sort of thing. And then you end up with folk sort of gathering around going, what are they doing? What are they doing? And then just the tables started to get bigger and bigger and bigger as like more people got involved and all the way around. So really, really fun game and way of doing it. My only experience of Blood on the Clock Tower is playing it online.
1: Okay.
0: I think I would struggle to play it in person because I don't think I can bluff that well.
1: Right. And also, you can, when you're online, you have all the roles up and you can look at it. It is a very different game in person, but it is really fun in different ways. You just have to go much more on instinct. You can use some deduction, but I think for me in person, it's much more about reading people and trying to figure out what they're doing. And yeah, if you're saying bluffing is not your strong suit, it'll take a couple of games, but you'll build up that skill. Once you figure out what your tells are, you can start to try and mask them.
0: I always think it's like, I just can't be evil. It's like I'm having to try and kill for my friends in secret. And occasionally I do a really good bluff to someone and then I feel guilty about it for about 2 days after, going, oh, I can't believe I did that.
1: So you definitely need to be good when you play Blood in the Clock Tower. That makes a lot more sense. So you prefer to solve the puzzle than to be the murderer.
0: Definitely. I'm just not that good at lying. When you're playing yourself and you get in, do people feel a lot of pressure with you as a storyteller when you're then... like a townsperson character when you're in there and you've got other storytellers? Do they get a bit of the fear of having to storytell for you now that you're so proficient for it?
1: I think what I'm known for as a player is completely losing my mind and getting overwhelmed and getting stressed. So I think people largely are expecting me to unravel, which is what I'm known for. Because as a storyteller, I have to be very in control. But as a player, I really enjoy just letting all hang loose and just getting as stressed as possible in my attempts to solve the game. So I think that generally puts people at ease when they see how stressed I am. They're like, oh, it'll be fine. John's the most anxious person here, so we'll be fine.
0: Have you seen anything else this year that you're really excited about that you want to share with people? Any hot tips that we should be passing around?
1: We have seen no show so far because we got here a couple of days ago, but we have booked tickets on our day off to see Max Aleska making the cut. So he's an old sketch comedy friend of mine who's now doing a solo show all about how he was marrying into an Orthodox Jewish family and has to go through a whole process of conversion, essentially, because he is Jewish, but not. There's complications about what type of Jewishness. And Viv, my wife and producer of the show, has read his book, which he's also written, which is apparently brilliant. And I've not, because I'm lazy. So I'm just going to see the 1 hour stand up show about it. But I'm sure it'd be brilliant because he's a fantastic writer and performer. So Max Aleska making the cut. And the other show we're very excited about is Elf Lyons' show this year, which is called The Woman on the Edge. We saw She's a Clown, which always sounds like you're insulting someone, but she's a clown in a professional sense. She's a trained clown. And we saw her show Raven a few years ago, which was a kind of love letter to horror, specifically Stephen King. I'm a massive Stephen King fan. And that was incredible. And so we haven't seen The Woman on the Edge again, going on our day off. That's at 9:30. So it clashes with our show, which is at 9 p.m. So we booked tickets already. So we're going to go. So those are my two recs, shows I have not seen, but performers I rate very highly and I'm sure will be brilliant.
0: And now, very importantly, if people want to come along and see you, when are you on? Where are you on? How can they get tickets?
1: So we are on at 9 p.m. every day from now until the 23rd. We're taking the 18th off, so don't come then. It's at 9 p.m. every one of those days at the Gilded Balloon. We are in the dining room, which is upstairs. It's lovely, 120-seat venue. We have been selling out so far, so please book your tickets in advance. Go to the Gilded Balloon website and... different lineup every day. So if you come back, there is a discount code. If you've seen the show already, you can show your ticket and come back for a 25% off for a future show. So we reward our repeat audience. But yeah, it's Blood on the Clock Tower live, 9 p.m. to the 23rd.
0: Thank you very much.
1: Thank you very much for having me.

Creedence Clearwater Revival. Before that, John Gracie talking to us about Blood on the Clock Tower Live. You can catch it at Gildy Balloon. It's on at the Teviot, the venue there. 9 o'clock, all the way up until the 23rd. Not on the 18th, though. He's having a well-deserved day off. All right, coming up, we're going to be chatting to Craig McKenzie, film critic, about the Edinburgh International Film Festival, what we've missed so far. If you'd like to get in touch today, 01316634488 is the number. studio@blackdiamondfm.com is the email address. That is exactly what actual Genuine Elvis did. Gave me a choice of three songs to pick today. I decided to go for this one.

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1: The 79th edition of the Edinburgh International Film Festival is underway in town. 38 new feature films and presentations, 21 of them are premieres. Joining us to give us the inside scoop is Edinburgh-based film and TV critic Craig McKenzie. Hi, Craig.
2: Hello. I'm glad to be here and talking about films. It's been a while, hasn't it? When was the last time I was on here?
1: Ages, decades ago, some would say.
2: Decades ago,
1: I think.
2: Perhaps.
1: a number of years. So how have things been at the Edinburgh International Film Festival? It kicked off earlier in the week.
2: It did, yeah. And me with a press pass, it kicked off earlier for me than it opened. It opened officially on Thursday, and I've been in press screening since Tuesday. So I'm a few days in and feeling the tiredness creep in a little bit, but I should have enough momentum to get through the rest of it. It's been good. I've seen a number of films that I've enjoyed, and it's just been a good buzz about the place in terms of people just loving film and enjoying watching different things.
1: So the opening night was Thursday.
2: The opening film was called The Incomer, and it's about a council worker played by Domhnall Gleeson who goes to evict a brother and sister from a remote Scottish island. It's very funny, but it's also very thought-provoking as well. Unfortunately, there are no more screenings of it left. They only seem to screen it on the opening night itself. So you'll have to wait until it gets distribution, which I have no doubt it will, and comes out at some point in the future.
1: What have been your highlights so far that you've been able to see?
2: So I've seen a few very strong things. One of them is Queen at Sea, which is a very good, very moving drama about dementia. It stars Juliette Binoche and Tom Courtenay. That's still screening, so you can see it today if you hurry, 3:30 at Cineworld and 8:30 p.m. tonight as well at Film House. So if you want a bit of a later screening, you can go along to that. Hopefully there's still tickets. It's very good. Like I said, it's very moving, very powerful, and it hits in a lot of the wider issues around dealing with a family member who's suffering from that. So bring a box of tissues, because it may provoke some tears.
1: Dab my eyes partway through.
2: Yes, exactly. Yeah, or whale. I don't know. Like, try not to put off the people around you.
1: The sea of tears rolling down the stairs. Yeah. I'll try not to. So, any other highlights that people should check out before the end of the festival?
2: Yes, quite a few. So, there's a film called Abandoned, which is a couple of YouTubers who explore abandoned buildings and make films about them. You might have seen those kinds of channels online if you sit on YouTube and watch these sorts of things. They get more than they bargained for, as you might expect. Mm-hmm. I won't say what that is, but it's very interesting. It's very well done. It's very authentic. If you saw Backrooms earlier this year, then you'll definitely notice some similarities, I think, along those lines. Although it wasn't made as a reaction to Backrooms, it was being made at the same time, and it just so happens that there are similarities. Had a great time with it. I think they have a great location. Some of the jump scares work really well. And the two characters bouncing off each other feels very natural. Abandoned is on tonight at 7 o'clock at Cineworld and Monday at 8:45 at Film House. There were still tickets when I last checked, so try your luck. The State of Us was another one, which is a young man springs his terminally ill friend from a hospice to have one last night of debauchery. It's really fun. It's really moving. I had a great time with it. That's on today at 3 p.m. at Cineworld, so if you hurry. And also Tuesday at 4:45 p.m. also at Cineworld. So you can hopefully get along to that. Skin Town was another one. It's set during the Troubles in Northern Ireland. It's about a young guy who just wants out of there. He wants to travel the world and not be in Northern Ireland during the Troubles. Who could blame him, I guess. The film is about the hijinks he gets involved in while trying to achieve that. It's a good mix of humour and heart, and it's never afraid to be brutal when it needs to be. That's on today at 10:20 p.m. at Film House. Monday at 5:30 p.m. at Cineworld, and Tuesday at 11 a.m. at Cineworld. Also 10 p.m. on Tuesday at the Cameo. So still plenty of screenings of that. You can check that out. And we've got Mission as well, where George Mackay tries to give himself 7 days to find something that makes life worth living. So he keeps pushing boundaries to find that spark. That's on today at 3:15 at Cineworld and Tuesday 7:30 p.m. at Cineworld. So those have been some of my highlights. I haven't seen everything yet. I've still got a couple of days to go. But that's stuff that I've really responded to.
1: Have you had the chance to see the closing film yet?
2: No, that's not screening to press until Tuesday, but it is a documentary about Kenyan Scottish musician, singer and songwriter, and it's screening only on Wednesday at the Cameo Film House and Cineworld, starting at 9 p.m. When I checked, there are still tickets, so I wouldn't leave it too long if you want to see it.
1: We've got a lot of different in-person events. Edinburgh Film Festival is normally pretty good at managing to pull people into town, especially during August, because they get to explore the festival at the same time as attending the film festival. Who have been at the festival so far?
2: There was Ken Burns. I wasn't at that one, but people that did go to it said that it was very good. I was at the Ewan McGregor one yesterday, which was great. He's very good at captivating a room with all his stories. He just still seems very down to earth. It seems that fame hasn't coloured him as a Scottish guy. So he's very interesting to listen to. Has a lot of great stories. Has a lot of great experiences. That was brilliant. Today I'm going to see Kenneth Branagh's in-person event, which is going to be good. I like Kenneth Branagh. And unfortunately, Bruce Dern, who was supposed to have one, has cancelled his appearance. So if you have tickets for that, you will hopefully get a refund because he's not coming anymore. But fair play, he is a bit of an old man, so it's probably a lot for him to come to a festival like this.
1: It's loud, and Kenneth Branagh's in town because he's getting the inaugural Outstanding Contribution to Cinema Award.
2: Yes, so he's here and he's doing a bit of an in-person to talk about his career, so hopefully I'll get to hear lots of anecdotes about doing Shakespeare, doing Thor, doing Poirot, all that stuff. It's going to be an interesting talk.
1: Ewan McGregor was doing, was it train spotting followed by a disco last night or a rave down in Leith?
2: Yeah, there was train spotting live. The cast were giving live commentary over the film, so it would be a screening of train spotting where you would hear people talking over it, but it was the people who were in it, so you would forgive it. And Irvin Welsh was doing a DJ set, I think before and after. I wasn't actually at the event, but it seems quite a unique and exhausting affair based on all the stuff they had planned around it.
1: What about a DJ set put you off? If people want to catch your reviews, find out more, where should they go?
2: You can go to Neil Before Blog, so that's neilbeforeblog.co.uk. Type it into the socials, you'll find it. My reviews will be on there, as well as reviews of other films and an attached podcast called Neil Before Pod that you also appear on. So if you haven't heard enough of Chris on the radio, you can hear a bit more of him on there as well.
1: Yeah, I try not to put them off. Craig, I will let you get back to your popcorn. Enjoy the rest of the film festival and catch you soon.
2: Thanks for having me.
1: We won't leave it so long next time.

possibly Jamie on Midlothian's Black Diamond FM. Before then, a bit of Iggy Pop. Chris here with your Sunday lunch with you through until 2 o'clock this afternoon. If you've just joined us, you've just missed Craig McKenzie chatting all about the Edinburgh International Film Festival. 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Coming up in the next hour of the programme, we are going to be spinning our decade selector. Two tracks from one decade, but what will it be? Find out right here on Black Diamond FM. Also, we're going to be chatting to Will Seabag Montefiore. You might remember us chatting to him a couple of years ago. Had a really good chat with him. In fact, it was only just yesterday. So we'll be playing that out in the next hour as well. No need for you to go anywhere else. Stick with Black Diamond FM this afternoon. Taking us up to the news, this. It's been...

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0: think his CD collection was his top priority there. Pat O'Banton, Ali Campbell, Robin Campbell, and Baby Come Back on Midlothian's Black Diamond FM. It's Chris here with your Sunday lunch with you through until 2 o'clock this afternoon. Got to say hi to Claire, hi to Katie as well. Great to hear from you. Also, hi to Alan. Thank you for your call. Always great to hear from you folks. 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
0: All right, it will be a mostly cloudy day before an increasing risk of some heavier showers in the afternoon. Tonight, remaining cloudy with scattered showers during the evening. These showers will ease and clear through the night, but mist and fog patches will spread in overnight, and with it, some patchy drizzle. Tomorrow, the odd light shower at first, otherwise a mainly dry and cloudy morning. Rain will spread across from the west through the afternoon, turning persistent and occasionally heavy later. Today's top temperature, 16 degrees Celsius, dropping to 13 Celsius overnight.
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0: Got to say hi to Anne and Bonnie Rig. Thank you for getting in touch. I'll play this one for you.

brand new from local lass Brooke Combe. That is called Love Was Made of Stone. Really, really like that new track. She's going to be playing as part of Edinburgh's Summer Sessions, the Heather on the Hill Day. That's Saturday, the 22nd of August. Next Saturday at the Royal Highland Showgrounds. I think there's still some tickets available for that. Check them out online. It's Chris here with your Sunday lunch. The time, 17 minutes past one. Well, we have another new track. I think we can squeeze in another new track. This is new. This is from Cammie Barnes.

0: Cammy Barnes, brand new from him. It's called Something More. Normally I'd promote his upcoming dates. He's got two nights at Barrellins through in Glasgow, but they're sold out, so no tickets available for that. Hopefully he'll play Edinburgh sometime soon. The time, 20 minutes past one. Chris here with your Sunday lunch. Got the Decade Selector and more on the way in this hour after this.
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3: 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For you. I do the work, so you don't have to. What exactly do I do?

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1: You probably think you're pretty good at multitasking behind the wheel. I mean, you have to multitask to drive. So what's wrong with checking your phone? 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Even a quick look at the message, for quick reply, affects your concentration and makes you less able to react to hazards. If you use a mobile phone while driving, you're 4 times more likely to crash. 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

Buffalo Springfield, and before that, Sam Cooke on Midlothian's Black Diamond FM. Two sort of nice little chill-out tracks I thought that we managed to squeeze in there. It's Chris with your Sunday lunch with you through until 2 o'clock this afternoon. Got my chat with William Seabag Montefiore. Will Seabag Montefiore coming up in just a little bit about his Edinburgh Fringe show Game of Phones. Plus, we're going to be spinning the decade selector. We'll get to that after this.

0: Estelle, an American boy on Midlothian's Black Diamond FM. The time is 1:31, which means time for this.
1: Chris McCrell's Decade Selector. Two tracks from one decade.
0: All right. We are going to spin our Decade Selector. It has been sitting in the corner of the studio charging up all week. I'm going to hit the button. The Decade Selector is going to go round and round and round and round. When it stops, it's going to stop on a decade. When it does that, we're going to hear two tracks back to back from that decade with no nonsense from me in between. It's the perfect feature. Are you ready? Have you had a little guess of where the Decade Selector is going to go? Now, you're not allowed to change your mind, okay? Otherwise, there'll be a steward's inquiry and stuff. On our marks, get set. Let's go.
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0: Chris McCrell's Decade Selector. 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

Two tracks from one decade. The 1990s, as chosen by our decade selector. We will spin the selector at the same time next week, right here on Black Diamond FM. Coming up in my chat with Will Seabag Montefiore after this from Gorillaz.

0: I'm here with... I think I'm going to anoint you a friend of the programme now, Will. So, because you've been on for so many times now. So I'm here with friend of the programme, Will Seabag Montefiore. How are you doing?
1: I'm so excited to be considered a friend of the programme.
0: I mean, there's a support group rather than badges, but apart from that, it's good.
1: Listen, I'm well up for that. That sounds nice.
0: Well, we're a week and a bit into the Fringe. How's it been for you so far?
1: It's been great fun. It's my first time doing the free Fringe. I've done Underbelly and Gilded Balloon before, so it's a brand new sort of experience. A really cool venue in Westnick Records, and it seems like a nice vibe. I haven't been up since 2024, so I'm having a great time. Are you having a nice time?
0: I've been enjoying the Fringe so far. I always have a bit of a manic Fringe where I feel that I'm not seeing enough, not doing enough, not speaking to enough people. I then try and fill my time with stuff and then feel bad when I'm not filling my time with stuff and complain about when it is full of stuff, if that makes any sense at all.
1: Oh, totally. It's the classic thing of being like, I should be doing this, I should be doing that. And the more time you spend thinking that, you just got to enjoy yourself. You just got to enjoy yourself, you know? Just got to have a nice time.
0: It's a decision-making paralysis that happens now when you open the Fringe brochure, which is now beginning to resemble a phone book. It's always been a bit of a phone book, but it is now about the same thickness as an old phone book, I think.
1: Yeah, and it's nice that that's happening just in time for people who never experienced a phone book. Like, now at least they'll have some... They'll be like, oh, this is as big as the Fringe guide, which is nice. I think that's a good way around of doing it.
0: Yeah, I mean, it makes sense now. It's probably a better reference than a phone book now. I think it works for Edinburgh people. It used to be when I went to the hairdressers, because I was too short for the back of the chair, it used to be a pile of phone books. And I'm thinking now, Edinburgh hairdressers, it's going to be a pile of Fringe programmes.
1: Yeah, well, that's where we're all destined to be, under the bum of a tourist in Edinburgh as they get their hair cut. I can't wait.
0: Under the bum of a tourist in Edinburgh is probably the name of a Fringe show in that booklet. I'm not going to go and check, but it probably is.
1: I'm going to do it next year, actually, I think. But it is funny, the burden of choice. There's so many things in that you're like, what should I possibly get? Because I've been vegetarian since I was like 18. And whenever I go to a restaurant that has more than two V options, I find it impossible. So I'd like there to be the similar thing. And like, there should be vegetarian shows. There's like three vegetarian options in the Ed Fringe guide that I can choose. I'd like that.
0: That's it. It's like, I want this one, this one, this one. There's three shows that I need to see. I can scatter them throughout August, and that way it's not bad. Speaking of naming Fringe shows, how early do you need to pick the name of your show? So your show this year is Game of Phones, a good take of Game of Thrones. I like it. I approve.
1: Yeah.
0: How early have you got to be like, oh, that's the name for my show this year?
1: I think you have to decide by March, April, May. I think that's around the time you need to send off the official, like, this is what the show is called. Because for ages, this show was called Clips, C-L-I-P-S. It's all about clips online and people making clips of their stand-up for social media. And then I met with Johnny Woodley, who made my poster. I was chatting to him about it. And I was like, maybe I could be sitting on a throne made of phones. And then suddenly was like, in fact, it might have been my wife who said, why don't you call it Game of Phones? And so that, and I was like, well, that's too good a pun to pass up. I'd already made the Gmail address that involved clips, so it was silly.
0: And you've managed to convince your wife to be part of the show this year.
1: Yeah, she is. She plays the disembodied voice, because basically the show is about clips online. So she reads out the titles of the clips, and she's an AI voice. But then at the end, you realize actually she's not. She is a human being.
0: Was it a tough negotiation to get her available? Did you have to go through many agents? And did you make her audition?
1: She made me audition, actually. It was the other way around. It was tough to get her down. I had to go through her people. I didn't realize she had people. I had to go through a lot of hoops. But she eventually settled. Her fee was very steep, but I think it was worth it in the end.
0: What can people expect if they come along this year? You've said it's sort of a varying short bits, but what can people expect?
1: So it's an antidote to the Manosphere. It's a stand-up comedy and musical comedy show all about the worst people on the internet. It's also about being offered a free hair transplant when I didn't ask for one. So it's sort of about masculinity, and it's also, it fires along with different clips of different things. So there's funny little jokes about my childhood in there that last for a second, and then there's longer songs about Nigel Farage being given £5 million. So it's a real variety show, I'd say.
0: I think I asked you this question the last time, and it's still somehow annoyingly relevant, which is, as a person that does sort of political skits, political commentary, coming up to the festival and everything being on, a by-election in the middle of the festival. How difficult is that as a comedian that does politics as part of the act?
1: I think it's a tricky one when you're trying to bed in a show and get it consistent, the same every day, and then the news changes so drastically. So what I've tried to do with this show is make it more about the general trends that are happening, like the gradual move to the right and the manosphere and the way social media makes you feel about yourself. I've tried to ground it more in that. And if the references in some of the jokes have to change, that's okay. But in 2024, I did a show that was all about the Tories, and a month before the election, before the Fringe, they called the general election and the Tories weren't in by the time I did it. So I learned from that and was like, okay, we've had, what, 10 prime ministers in 10 years or something? So I was like, don't talk about them. I had a big bit about Keir Starmer that's obviously gone from the show. It was like 10 minutes of Keir Starmer stuff that went. But yeah, trying to keep it more generically about the mode through which we consume our news rather than the news itself.
0: You didn't have emergency standby Burnham material sitting there.
1: I did actually end up doing some Burnham stuff. But the amount of Keir stuff I had to do to get into the Burnham stuff, I just was like... the joke was that I did the Keir Starmer stuff and then I did the exact same thing but in a slightly Scouse accent because Keir Starmer and Bo Burnham. Imagine if Bo Burnham was the Prime Minister. Andy Burnham, policy-wise, are relatively similar. So I was like, it'd be funny to do the same thing again. But then there was just 20 minutes of me doing the same material. So I got rid of that. It's much funnier now.
0: How many regenerations do you think we go through before we end up with Bo Burnham as Prime Minister?
1: I think we're about six away. I think it's Farage, Clarkson, Sugar, Stephen Bartlett, Bo Burnham. So it's five away.
0: Sounds about right. Yeah. Sounds about right. Have you got any other recommendations for The Fringe? You all have had the chance to see some different shows and bits.
1: So this is a very biased recommendation because I'm working on the show, but Abando Man is a freestyle rapper and comedian who makes songs for people every night. I watch the show every night and it's staggering and different every night. So that is a must-see. I'm a huge fan of Elf Lyons. I can't wait to see her show. I haven't seen it yet. Rosie Holt and Davina Bentley. And the shows I have seen, Gumshoe by Christian Dart is an amazing noir parody. And Support Group with Kwame Odum and Jack Henry is a lovely shared hour of stand-up. So those are the shows I've seen so far. I'm also very excited to see Maddie Rice's play Goodbye Dandelion, I think it's called. So yeah, those are my quick-fire recommendations for you.
0: And what are your plans for after the festival? Have you got the show going elsewhere? Have you got other work that's going on? Any nice surprises that we can expect from you?
1: At the moment, no plans to bring it elsewhere, but I'm finding out who I want to take it to and where and when. But I want to tour it around the country. I want to share it with people. I think it's a fun show. The dream would be that I do it with a musician and maybe have my wife on stage doing the live AI voices so it could grow a little bit. But realistically, after The Fringe, I'll go back and see my nephew in Leeds. That's the main plan.
0: It's a nice little stop-off point, Leeds. Well, enjoy. Will, thank you very much for speaking to us today. A newly anointed friend of the programme and friend of the station.
1: I can't wait till next year when, I don't know, are we friends with benefits next year?
0: You're hoping.
1: Yes.
0: Cheers, man.

UNG. And before that, Will Seabag Montefiore talking about Game of Thrones. You can catch him at West Nick Records, which is underneath the pear tree and the counting house in town. It's part of the free festival, which means the ticket price is the best of them all. Free! Though I would highly recommend you leave a sizeable donation at the end. Go along. He is at the Edinburgh Festival until the 30th of August. So go along and tell him that Chris said hello. You've got to welcome him as a friend of the programme. That's the way it works. Well, that is it today. Thank you very much for tuning in. Thank you very much to all of our special guests. We had John Gracie talking about Blood on the Clock Tower Live. We had Craig McKenzie on talking about the Edinburgh International Film Festival. And, of course, Will as well. If you would like to catch all those interviews, they're up on the Black Diamond FM website, blackdiamondfm.com, plus a bunch of other bits and pieces from the Edinburgh festivals. If you'd like to catch up on this programme or any of your other favourite Black Diamond FM programmes, it's also there, blackdiamondfm.com. Following the news, your time travellers will be here taking you through the decades with hits and more. Their phone box is parked outside, so, just mind it when you're parking at the front of the community centre, okay? We will catch you next week. In the meantime, you have a great remainder of your weekend. Back next Sunday from 12. See ya.

0: Well, hello, hello, hello. How are you all doing? It's the Sunday Time Traveller, myself Ian.
1: Myself Sharon.
0: Welcome to the show today. We have a great big mix of music. But before we do that, big thanks to Chris for Sunday Lunch, as per usual. Brilliant, as always. Couple of nice interviews as well.
1: Yes.
0: Right, so in today's show, we have 7 number ones, 24 top 10 hits, of course, which 17 are actually from the top 5.
1: Brilliant.
0: You've seen the list, have you?
1: I have.
0: Very good. Right, shall we carry on?
1: I think we shall.
0: Right, so the first one is from July 1959. And it's this one from Nat King Cole.

0: a number five hit there. From Nat King Cole, that was 1959 for him.
1: So it's 1959 to up to 2015 today.
0: Yeah.
1: And you're wondering, why have you picked music in the 2000s? Because...
0: Again?
1: Because you normally do it, so I thought, why not?
0: Why not?
1: In the meantime, from August 68 and number 2 for the Casuals, this one is Jessamine.

0: Number two hit there, August 1968 for The Casuals and Jessamine.
1: Yes, yes, yes. So a great mix of music today. Our double decker will be here at 2:45, which is a double from a female British artist, both from, I think it's the first part of 1978. One a number one and one a number six. So that'll come up in about half an hour's time.
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1: I'll tell you what, we'll come back to the weather. In the meantime, we've got this one from Al Martino. This is Spanish Eyes.

0: number five hit there for Al Martino and Spanish Eyes. And
1: Al Martini.
0: And it does help if you've got the weather in front
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3: Yes,
1: it certainly does. Anyway, weather for tonight then, cloudy with scattered showers during the evening. The showers will ease and clear throughout the night, but mist and fog patches spreading out over

of the year, which suits me. So back to the music in 1960, and this is a group called Cupid's Inspiration. Never played it before on the Sunday Time Traveller. A number four from June 1968, and this one is Yesterday Has Gone.

0: from June 1968. That was Cooper's Inspiration.
1: And from a month later, in July of that year, a number five. You love this song.
0: I love this song.
1: Great sound of Tom Jones. Boy, he can sing live.
0: Yeah. So, help yourself.

0: Yeah, that's just one of these songs that you want to sway along to and have a wee boogie.
1: Mm-hmm. I think we're both agreed it's a fantastic song from Tom Jones. Super. Back after these messages.
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0: Cracking tune there from the Fortune Sayer. You've got your troubles. So we're going back now, aren't we? Uh-huh. We're going up to 71.
1: We're going to 71.
0: Yeah.
1: What US number one.
0: And this song, actually, I don't know if it spawned the TV series, but it was a cartoon series of the Osmonds.
1: Yeah, and I'm going to dedicate this one to my wee mummy, Helen. So this one's for you.
0: One Bad Apple.

0: Classic number one then from 1971 there for the Osmonds, and that one, One Bad Apple.
1: Second at 71, a number 12 hit now from July of that year. Here's Curtis Mayfield and Move On Up.

0: Summer 1971, that was a number 12 in July of that year for Curtis Mayfield, and that was Move On Up. Right, in about 10 minutes' time, we should have the Sunday Time Traveller Double Decker.
1: And it's a brilliant one.
0: Yes, yes, yes, it is.
1: Moving up a year to 72 with Albert Hammond. And I love this song too.
0: It Never Rains in Southern California.

0: classics out there. Albert Hammond and It Never Rains in Southern California. A band we saw it live a couple of years ago at the Usher Hall, although it was only one original in, and they were fabby anyway. Mm-hmm. We're going to play that now, and it was number one back in 1973 in May of that year. 10cc.
1: Dalkeith, Eskbank, Gore Bridge.
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And then you were showing me the list last night. I thought, oh, there's a few songs on there that I haven't heard in a wee while. And I thought, oh, it's going to be a good show today. And so it is.

0: And number one from 1973, that was 10cc and, of course, Rubber Bullets.
1: And a great tune it was. So, time for the Sunday Time Traveller double-decker then. Two in a row from 1978. The first one, a number one in February. The second one, a number six in June of the same year. This week's Sunday Time Traveller double-decker is two in a row from Kate Bush, and we could only start with this one.

0: This week's Sunday Time Traveller double decker, two in a row from Kate Bush. Number one with Wuthering Heights and a number six with The Man with the Child in His Eyes. Great double decker.
1: So it was.
0: This was actually a double A side.

0: So it was a double-decker, a double A-side with It's Too Late. That was Carole King and I Feel the Earth Move. Got to squeeze in one more before the news at three.
1: Great music.
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3: And that one is from January 1977. And it's from Al Stewart. And this one is The Year of the Cat.
0: Gonna play this one especially for Copper.

0: one of our seven number ones featured today on the Sunday Time Traveller. From March 1976, here, the great sound of ABBA, Fernando.
1: Yeah, and I wonder how many people were very shocked when Cher appeared on the Mamma Mia movie singing that. Yes, I was shocked.
0: Yeah, so was I. Ah, great singer, mind you, but there we go. So it's a Sunday Time Traveller, myself, Ian.
1: Myself, Sharon.
0: All the way through till 4 o'clock, and then Graham shall be along with his mixed bag, which he's through by sorting out just now. So we'll carry on with one more and see what happens. What have we got?
1: We have got from February 1980, a number 7 hit for Captain and Tennille, Do That To Me One More Time.

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2: Weather for tonight then, cloudy with scattered showers during the evening. The showers will ease and clear through the night, but mist and fog patches spreading in overnight will bring some patchy drizzle. Minimum temperature tonight, 13 degrees centigrade. Tomorrow Monday, the odd light shower at first, otherwise a mainly dry but cloudy morning. Rain will spread across from the west throughout the afternoon, which will turn persistent and occasionally heavier later on. Maximum temperature tomorrow, 18 degrees centigrade. The outlook for Tuesday to Thursday, a changeable period with showers or longer spells of rain, and then staying quite cool for the time of the year. Right, we'll come back to some music, and this is a classic song from Imagination. This one is Flashback.

0: Number 16, his single then from November 1981 there. The great sound of Imagination and one of many top 10 hits. That was Flashback.
1: Well, we are sticking with 81 now. Number 8 hit in September of that year for Depeche Mode. And I just can't get enough.

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0: from January 1982, and big number one hit single there for Kraftwerk, and that was, of course, The Model.
1: Jumping up a year to 83.
0: April that year.
1: With Tears for Fears.

0: Number 5 is single from April 83 there. Taken from the debut album The Hurting, that was Tears for Fears. It happens to be, surprise, surprise, my favourite song from the album. That was, of course, Pale Shelter. Right, wee request coming up now.
1: Yeah, hi to Gareth, Snowy and Daphne. This next one is for yous. From February 1985, another 12 hit for Don Henley. And Boys of Summer.

0: Played a one for Gareth, Daphne and Snowy there. That was Don Headley and the Boys of Summer. You've got another request coming up, haven't you?
1: Uh-huh.
0: I don't know why I picked this next song. Graham's probably about to laugh.
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0: Sorry.
1: I'm playing this one. Who will I play for? I'm playing...

0: from February 1989. I'm playing that one for Billy, my wee daddy. Proclaimers, and I'm on my way.
1: I think we're actually going to stay with 1989. Yes, we are. This one was a number 9 in December, and it's a bit modern. I love this song. It is a cover version from Odyssey, by the way.
2: Hey, you.
1: This is the FBI project.
2: Hey,
1: Graham's you. Looking at me as if to say, who?
2: Don't be silly. Overcome them. On your way.
1: Rich in paradise and rich going back to my roots.
2: Paradise.

0: Fabulous sound there, the FBI project there. Rich in Paradise, or whatever you want, going back to my roots. I think we're coming quite more up to date, are we not?
1: Yes, I'm surprised.
0: Yeah, 2015 for the next one.
1: Yeah, that's the second week in a row. What's happening to you?
0: Great video too.
1: Yeah, it was a number 7 hit for Coldplay. Adventure of a Lifetime.

0: How good is that song?
1: It is a good song from November 2015. And I was playing that for Paige. I hope you enjoyed your birthday yesterday. Great party, by the way.
0: Yes, yes, yes.
1: Coldplay and Adventure of a Lifetime.
0: It was a great, great day yesterday. It was a bit cool.
1: Yeah, you were a bit cold. You had to go inside.
0: We were in foreign lands. We were over the Queensferry Crossing into Sunny Fife. Come on, come on. In the meantime, here's Blue.
1: And we are playing that especially for Greg, If You Come Back to Me.

0: Classic sound there. That was Blue playing I Want Specie for Greg. And I think we'll play this one. Here's Brittany.
1: A number three in 1999.

0: Well, their number three hit single should have been number one. That was June 1999 for Britney Spears.
1: And sometimes. I thought I was the only one that played the cheese.
0: Well, you love this next song, and it was a Christmas song. Was it?
1: This is a bit of cheese as well.
0: It was, aye. December 1981. And I think it was the only, it was the Christmas number two, and the Christmas number one was the Human League. Don't you want me?
1: There this you is go.
0: Great. Stars in your eyes. Great video too.

Right, great, great sound there from 1981. It was a Christmas number two for Bucks Fizz, and that was whoa, whoa, whoa, whoa, land of make-believe. I'm looking at the next one.

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2: From the Sky News Centre at 4, a murder investigation's underway after a man died after he was bitten by a dog in Wakefield. Barry Weir reports.
3: Police were called to a footpath off Blacker Lane in Calder Grove yesterday afternoon following reports of an altercation between two men. A 55-year-old was bitten by the animal and taken to hospital where he died shortly after 7pm. Another man, who's also 55, has been arrested on suspicion of murder and owning a dangerously out-of-control dog causing injury. The animal has been seized. Detectives also want to trace two women who stopped to help. One of them gave their name as Sophie.
2: Firefighters in South Wales are continuing to tackle 14 separate incidents. In Stour Bridge, families have begun returning to their homes to assess the damage caused by recent wildfires. The Chief Inspector of Probation is warning officers are being expected to perform miracles when the early prison release scheme is expanded. From October, around 5,000 offenders in England and Wales will become eligible to serve less time behind bars. That includes domestic abusers. Molly Cousins says survivors like her feel they don't matter.
4: I've lived in fear for long enough throughout the relationship, and I've only just built myself back up to be myself again and to be able to leave my house again. And now putting a licence in place doesn't stop that fear.
2: The Ministry of Justice says there's record investment in probation. At least six people have been killed in Russia after Ukraine launched one of its biggest aerial attacks of the war so far. Meanwhile, three people were killed in Ukraine during Russian overnight strikes. Premier League champions Arsenal have a 2-0 lead against FA Cup holders Manchester City in the Community Shield. Hearts are into the Scottish League Cup quarter-finals with a 6-2 victory over Inverness. Hibs also advanced with a 1-0 win against Partick. Amanda Abington's reached an out-of-court settlement with the BBC over bullying allegations she made about her time on Strictly. Her dance partner Giovanni Pernice has always denied wrongdoing. That's the latest.
5: Thank you. Nobody speaking then.
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5: Well, very good afternoon to you. Let's get the show on the road. Leo Sayer.

Oh, you made me feel like dancing, 1976, Little Leo Sayer. Massive thanks out to Ian and Sharon. Thanks, guys, for another great show. And it's 5 minutes after four already. What's on in the mixed bag today, Graham? Well, we've got On This Day coming up about 4:30. I've got my Little Gem song about 4:45. We've got Cuddle on the Couch, and I'm just playing that to anybody that likes a little smoochie at 5 o'clock, just to have news. And we'll have double disco round about 5:30. And always, phone lines are open, 01316634488, or email me at the studio here at Black Diamond FM.

What a song! My Love for You. Fantastical. Don't know if gremlins are settling in here today. Anyway, it's Graham through till 6 o'clock. You're in the Mixed Bag Show on Black Diamond FM on a Sunday afternoon. Hiya. Hiya.

0: What a tune for a Sunday afternoon, summer of 69. That was written by Brian Adams and Jim Vallance. Before that, we had Let's Stick Together, Brian Ferry and Roxy Music. And that was originally sung and written and released by Wilbert Harrison back in 1962. What we're going to do now is say hi to Margaret over there in Brisbane. And she must be fancying a little dance at this time of the morning.
1: It's astounding. Time is fleeting. Madness takes its toll. But listen closely.
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0: 2:20 over in Brisbane, and Magra will be doing the time up. And I hope Sian and Ian are not doing it in the car on the way home. Still to come, we've got Brotherhood of Man, Boney M, Boomtown Rats, Bobby V, Bobby Goldsborough, and Bobby Dan, and a few others after that. But in the meantime,
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1: Oh, little tune for Sunday afternoon. Brotherhood of Man, 1976. United Kingdom Eurovision song off that year that took part in the Eurovision. Just remember, phone lines are open, 663-4488, or email me here at the studio, blackdiamondfm.com. I'd just like to say hi to wee Sammy. She's got an audition on Friday and she's putting in a lot of practice because she's going for the main part. Well done, Sammy. Good luck, pal. And I heard you taking the mickey out of me yesterday with that Alan Stewart guy.

Boney M. Sing along now. By the rivers of Babylon, where we sat down. Right, a couple of minutes early, it's a couple of minutes to the 5:30. Oh, later on, we're going to be looking at what a house, your salary, average car price, litre of fuel, bread, and a pint of milk cost you back in 1919. Ooh, wait till you hear this one. Anyway, on this day, 16th of August, back in 1962, 12-year-old little Stevie Wonder released his first single, I Call It Pretty Music, But the Old People Call It the Blues. Accompanying the young artist on drums was none other than future soul star Marvin Gaye. 1968, weeks after signing to the Motown Records, the Jackson 5 made their formal debut at the Los Angeles Forum, opening for Diana Ross and the Supremes. Wow. Back in 1979, The Knack received a good record from RIAA for My Sharona. The song, which became the hottest hit of the summer, was written by frontman Duke Fegar's then-girlfriend Sharon Alpern. And this is the said song from 1979, The Knack, My Sharona. Remember, the number is 0131 663 4488, or email me here at studio at blackdiamondfm.com. 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

0: Rona. I say a very good afternoon to Derek Longmore. Hi, Derek. And this guy that's coming up next, he sung in a band in the 70s, just like Derek did. And what a voice he's got. But tune into this.
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2: When you near me, I feel so low.

What a voice, what a voice. Colin Chisholm, along with his band Bilbo Baggins. That spent 11 weeks on the fourth charts, peaked at number 19 in 1975. Also a hit for PJ Proby. PJ Proby, back in the day. My

1961, Bobby V, Take Care of My Baby. That was written by Carol King. It's Sunday afternoon. It's Graham Whitehead through till 6 o'clock. Just remember the phone lines are open 01316634488 or email the studio here at blackdiamondfm.com.

1974. Hello, Summertime. A number 14 hit in the UK. Just before my jam song, we're going to have a little bit of the Boomtown Rats.

1978. That was number one in the charts for 2 weeks. That's a Boomtown Rat. I'm going to say good afternoon to Alan Stewart, who's sitting watching the football with his foot up, having a little lemonade or two. Right, it's my little gem song, and it's from 1986, and it made number 13 in the UK charts, and it's a song all about a girl who has a crush on a boy in her class. Remember these days? I remember that. Yeah. Hope you enjoy this. It's my little gem song for today.

Clear and Friends from 1986. It's horrible being in love when you're 8 and a half. And remember, still to come, we've got Cuddle on the Couch still to come just after news and Double Disco, and also going to look at the prices from 1919 of a price of a house, etc. And Alan Stewart just texts me and says he could remember everyone.

number two hit for 10cc, and that peaked at number two in the UK charts back in 1972. Very good afternoon to Neil. Hello.

That's gone out to Neil and Christine, if she's tuned in. I bet he's singing round the house. Sorry about that, Christine. Taking us up to news time, a little touch of Sailor, glass of champagne. And we've got a request come up shortly for Jules Watts.

are three songs dedicated to anybody out there that's in love. From me to you. From you to me. Me to you. Diana Ross, All of My Life, started off from 1973. Then we had Dionne Warwick and All the Love in the World from 1982. And that one finished it off was Don McLean, and he was still crying in 1978. Just remember, phone lines are still open, 0131 663 4488. 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Sunday afternoon, you've got Graham through till 6. With Lisa Rowan, Mixed Bag Show. Jules, your request will be up shortly.

1976. That's the sound of Steve Harley and his Little Cockney Rebels. Here Comes the Sun. It's a cover of George Harrison's song, written and produced by the man himself, Mr. George Harrison. For you, Jules, this is it. The Buzzcocks.

ever falling in love with someone? Let me think about that. Hope you're doing well, Jules, and that was for you. Let's go back to 1919 and have a little look at some prices. One average house would cost, it's been brought up to date with our money, so it's not farthings or shillings or whatever it is. Average house cost back in 1919, as I said, Alan helped write this because he remembers it all. Average house would be £300. Your average yearly salary was

1976, Thin Lizzy, the boys are back in town. Going to play the next song special for our Mark McCready, who does a new music show on a Thursday. Sorry, I had to look around there. He does a good show on a Thursday, and anybody with new music, you give him, you've got a little guitar, get in touch with our Mark, and I'm sure he can help you out, get you on air, sing your little songs live.

Oh, Little Shaky with his This Old House from 1981. Also hit in 1954, which Alan Stewart also told me about because he remembers going out and buying it at the time in 1954. Also hit in 54, as I say, for Rosemary Clooney, and number one hit for her, and of course, Oh Shaky. Right after this one, we're going to have Double Disco. Running a wee bit late, but hey, who cares? Here's old Cliffy Boy, and we don't talk anymore. Hiya!

stayed at the top of the charts back in 1979 for a whole 4 weeks in the August of that year. Oh, Cliffy Boy! Double disco time. First of all, we're going back to 85 with Ashford and Simpson, and then we're going to be following that up with the Four Tops. Each mistake, oh, you.

Four Tops on a Sunday afternoon. We've still got time to phone in. The still lines are still open. 0131 663 4488, or email the studio quickly if you can. studio@blackdiamondfm.com. Let's go back to 1970. The King. I just love this song.

Elvis Presley. Thank you, thank you, thank you. No, no need to clap, I'm here enjoying myself. Here's Alvin Starris with his only number one hit in the UK. It made the charts in March 1974. Jealous Mind.

Say hiya to wee Sammy. I think she's still listening. That was produced by Andrew Gold, and it reached number 5 in UK singles charts back in 1978.

Jim Capaldi. Jim. Jim Capaldi, starting from 1975, Love Hurts, and he made number four in UK charts with that said song. Do you remember this one? I'm just going to play with my little piano organ thing. Sing along now. This one was out in 1979. Pop music.

Pop music. Well, it's nearly time to go. Yes, it is. Listen, if you want to get in touch with the show, it's 01316634488. For anything to do with my show on this day, give me a little clue. If you want to take part in Cuddling the Couch, I need three songs. It can be smoochy ones or songs that mean something to you. Also, get taking part with the double disco.

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1: It was just another day, a familiar drive through familiar country. But then, just around the corner, came the unexpected. He'd let his speed creep a little too high as he approached a bend, and he was no longer driving at the right speed for the road. The scary thing is, he didn't even realize driving even a little too fast for the situation is a major cause of collisions, especially on country roads where you don't know what's around the corner. Think. 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
2: From the Sky News Centre at 8. Crews are still tackling 14 separate wildfires across South Wales despite cooler temperatures. Around 200 soldiers have been drafted in to help. Meanwhile, residents in Stourbridge in the West Midlands are returning home to see the damage caused by the fires. Local resident Reverend Martin Gorick has been describing what it was like to evacuate his home.
3: You could see the big flames. I mean, they were higher than houses. You know, the sort of explosions going off in houses, I guess, or trees, you know, exploding. You can hear that crackle. It's horrifying. Suddenly all the neighbours, it was time to go.
2: A man has died after being bitten by a dog following what's being described as an altercation in West Yorkshire. The 55-year-old victim was taken to hospital in a critical condition following the incident in Wakefield on Saturday afternoon and died later that evening. A number of people have been killed in a head-on crash on the motorway in County Kildare. Irish police say one of the cars was being driven the wrong way along the M9. A light aircraft has crashed at an air show in Essex. Emergency services are on the scene, with people being advised to avoid the Stowmarie's Great War Aerodrome. In sport, Sebastian Pocconioli has been appointed as the new head coach of Scotland. George Alderman reports.
4: The Scottish FA say the Belgian is one of Europe's brightest emerging coaching talents. He replaces Steve Clarke on an initial two-year contract after he stepped down following this summer's World Cup. The former West Brom and Brighton fullback led Union Saint-Gilloise to their first Belgian Pro League title in 90 years in 2025. SFA Chief Football Officer Craig Mulholland says he'll bring an aggressive front foot style of play that will excite supporters.
2: And Cristiano Ronaldo has hinted he'll retire from football at the end of the season. The Portugal legend told Vogue magazine it's probably his last year and he wants to leave a spectacular legacy. That's the latest. I'm Faye Rowlands.
5: Hello and welcome to another edition of Diamond Folk with me, Brian Miller, here on Black Diamond FM. We're going to start off with a track from a CD called Ali Bain and Young Champions. I saw something about this on Facebook and I thought it was a new issue. And I ordered a copy, but then I realised that I already had a copy in my library. So we're going to play a couple of tracks from that tonight. And the first one is played by the Ensemble. There were several musicians in the... what was the final of the BBC Young Traditional Musician of the Year, and they went on tour with Ali Bain as Ali Bain and Young Champions. And the ensemble here playing three tunes. The first is called Margaret's Waltz, second Laird Drumblair, and the third, the well-known reel, The Deal Among the Tailors. Margaret's Waltz, which starts here, is a beautiful tune. It's become very popular, in fact, over the decades. And there is a lovely story about the academic Patrick Shuldam Shaw going up to Shetland to collect material. And he was sitting with the fiddler, and the fiddler said, "I think you'll like this tune." And he played him Margaret's Waltz, and he said, "Do you like that?" And Pat Shuldam Shaw was able to say in absolute truth, yes, I wrote it. So after that, we're going to get a track from English supergroup of one period called Bellowhead from their album Burlesque. And it's a sea shanty called Fire Marengo.

English folk supergroup Bellowhead there, highly active between 2004 and 2016, reforming in 2020 for a couple of reunion gigs in 22 and 24, and I don't know if they've got any more planned, but a powerful sound they make when they're together. I'm going to play a track now from Fiona Ross and the Fiona Ross Band from their CD The Thistle May Bloom, and here she's singing a song called Down to the Sea, which she learned from Gavin Livingston when we were all in a group called Hansel. And Down to the Sea was originally a poem written by Donny O'Rourke, and an early Keelbeg member, Dave White, set it to a tune, and it's a lovely song all about the Glasgow shipyards and the traditions thereof. Just a few nights ago, I was lucky enough to see in Rutherglen Town Hall, as part of the Rutherglen 900 celebrations, a group that was formed in Rutherglen and Cambuslang quite a long time ago, the JSD Band, and on fiddle was Chuck Fleming, and I'm going to play a track now from Fiddlers 5, the Temple Records album that featured Chuck and another four fiddlers playing together. The fiddlers were Chuck himself, Brian McNeil, John McCusker, John Martin and Marie Fielding, and this is a set of tunes, a set of jigs with Grace Hayes Delight. The information that came out through iTunes is Drumming Castle, but it's not, of course, it's Drummond Castle, and then followed that

Fiddler's Five, and it was real fun to be involved in the recording of that. Irish supergroup are The Gloaming, built largely around the fiddle playing of Martin Hayes, but also with a very fine vocalist in Iarla O'Leonard. And I'm going to play you a track now from their album, which is sung in Irish Gaelic, and the title is something like Saunra Saunra. I'm going to follow that with a track from a good friend, the late Ian Young, one of his own songs from the charity CD that we put together called Ian Young and Friends, and it's called Time and Tide. Nice chorus, you could sing along with it in the kitchen if you wish to.

Ian Young and several friends there with his Time and Tide. When I return to the album I was talking about earlier, Ali Bain and Young Champions, and one of the young champions that's on that CD is a very young Martin Bennett, but he was already quite the piper. And we've got a track on Small Pipes now with several tunes. First one's called The Conundrum, then Mrs. Stewart of Grand Tully, then The Morning Dew, The Blarney Pilgrim, and Langstrom's Pony. I think those last three are all Irish tunes, but played on the Scottish Small Pipes. Then we're going to visit the Incredible String Band. Their first album, when they were originally a trio, and Robin Williamson's song became widely sung around the folk clubs for a while, called October Song.

Incredible String Band with Robin Williamson's October Song. I'm a great lover of the guitar music of the late Isaac Guillory, and from his album Slow Down we have the classic country song about coal mining, 16 Tons, which was written, if I remember rightly, by Merle Haggard. And I'm going to follow that with a track from the best female blues singer that England ever produced,

Joanne Kelly there with I Just Can't Be Satisfied, and I'm guessing that the lead parts on the guitar there, the slide parts, were probably played by her partner, Pete Emery, with whom she toured. She was a great loss and died of a brain tumour at a far too early age. Now we're going to have a track from Jock Tamson's Bairns from the album Rare. And this is a rare track indeed. It's called The Bog End Hairst. It's a version of a song, a bothy ballad that we know widely as Riney, and sung by important Bairns front vocalist Rod Patterson. You've been listening to me, Brian Miller, with another edition of Diamond Folk, and I do hope you've been enjoying some or all of what I've managed to present to you this week, and that you'll return at some point in the future for more of the same and different. We'll play out on a track from Glasgow-based guitarist Graham Duffin, who was a member for many years of the group Wet Wet Wet, but who has become known for his solo guitar work. And from his album of jazz-influenced pieces, the title track Spain. And with that, I'll say goodbye, and please keep enjoying your music.

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1: This is Midlothian's Black Diamond FM. From the Sky News Centre at 9, the fire service has begun updating us on the operation to bring wildfires under control in Stourbridge.
2: We've opened up almost all of the roads now. We are really keen that we want to get as many residents back home as we can. So we've opened up most of the roads. There are a few that we still have closed and we'll escort residents in just to make sure they are safe.
1: That's West Midlands Fire Service's Chief Fire Officer Simon Toohill. 13 households have been able to return to homes that were partially damaged. A murder investigation has begun in Wakefield following the death of a man who was bitten by a dog. Police have made one arrest following reports of an earlier altercation in the Calder area. The family of Professor Jason Arday say they've been touched by messages of condolence they've received. The former Cambridge professor was found dead on Friday after resigning from his position following allegations of plagiarism, which he denied. Great Britain's Amy Hunt has made history by becoming the first athlete to win 4 gold medals at a single European Championships. She took the baton home in the mixed 4x100m relay, which also earned Dina Asher-Smith a record 8th continental title. Belgian Sebastian Pocognoli has been appointed as the new head coach of Scotland's men's football team. The 39-year-old former West Brom and Brighton fullback replaces Steve Clark on an initial 2-year contract. Our reporter Adam Binney says he becomes an international manager at a young age.
3: He's actually only been a manager in full-time professional football for 2 seasons. The first of those was extremely impressive. He was Union Saint-Gilloise manager in Belgium, where they won the league. So that then earned them a move to French side Monaco, but they did indeed decide to replace Pocognoli. That's why he has become available.
1: Actress Amanda Abington secured a 5-figure sum over bullying allegations she made about her time on Strictly. The show was reviewed in 2024 after she accused former dance partner Gianni Pernice of bullying and harassment, which he's always denied. That's the latest. I'm Faye Rowlands.
4: Good evening and welcome to this week's edition of The Night Lounge with me, Norm Dunk, on Black Diamond FM. With me, as always, is my chief engineer, Bradley, who this week, surprise, surprise, is eyeing up a Belgian slice of chocolate cake with squishy cream. Not like him, is it? Right, this week is a departure from the norm, forgive the pun. Usually, we'd play 2 hours of predominantly classical and soundtrack music. Yes, there is some of that on the show tonight, but I thought I'd have a bit of a departure. We'll kick off with Daft Punk.

Perhaps not quite the Daft Punk you may have been expecting to hear, but it was indeed Daft Punk who scored the film Tron Legacy. That was Adagio for Tron. Right, let's get a few shouts out of the way. Good evening to Jack and the gang who join us down in S Bank, Mike up in Mayfield, Fabs and Nala in Stuttgart, Sunny afternoon in Pennsylvania, Dunita, and by the way, I didn't much understand the sports presenter's verbiage either. Special welcome to Emma, Lorraine, and Rexy, Settle, who join us from Stow in the Borders, and possibly Mark and Rachel in Peebles. Waiting on Bob and Kathy, who probably are listening from Massachusetts, we'll see. Right, if you want to get in touch, it's studio@blackdiamondfm.com. If not, settle back and for the next couple of hours, hopefully, say that in capital letters, there may be one or two things of interest in tonight's pile of tosh, as I lovingly call it. So we're going to kick off. I had a few problems with CD1, deck one, tonight. It was providing some interference on Brian's show. So I apologise if you were listening to as well as the music he was trying to play. Brian, I apologise. But, yeah. Settle, Rexy. Settle. Rexy's a lovable dog. Emma calls him a wee... Can't say that on air, Emma, sorry. But he's not. He's absolutely gorgeous. He's huge. He's big. Am I right in saying he's a Romanian shepherd? Is that the right terminology? Anyway, we'll move on with this, and I'm not telling you what it is until after it's played. Departure from the Norm.

Well, at least I got something right tonight. Rex is a Romanian shepherd, after all. George Benson made that one popular, but there's Randy Crawford getting her mitts on it and doing a remix, and a jolly good remix it is, too. Right, that's not on the playlist. No, there's a few pieces I'll throw in that are not on tonight's playlist. But I'll stick with the playlist and go on to track two on it. I'm going to throw something at you now, OK? So I've been doing this show for almost 19 years. And it's kind of stayed the way it is, or has been, for all those years. So it's classical music, it's some soundtracks. In the past 3 years, I've been throwing in video games and TV stuff as well. So give tonight a thought. It's a mixed bag. I promise you it's a mixed bag. There's crossover, there's world, there's TV, string quartet, soundtrack, classical, ambient, sacred, rock, jazz, blues, lo-fi. It's kind of gone right across all the genres. If you want Sunday nights to be like tonight going forward, you'll need to tell me. Or if you'd rather I revert back to what I've been playing before, then fair enough, tell me that. But give me an opinion, because I'm interested in opinions. This is one of my favourite contemporary composers. I shall hear not a bad word said against him, Jackie. She's not a fan. Not a fan. I love this guy, Max Richter, on The Nature of Daylight.

On the Nature of Daylight by Max Richter, released in 2004 on the album The Blue Notebooks. It's been used in countless things. Film-wise, Stranger Than Fiction, Shutter Island, Jiro Dreams, Disconnect, Sherpa, Arrival, Togo, Hamnet. Some of the TV series, Last of Us, Handmaid's Tales, The Leftovers, blah, blah, blah, blah. It just goes on and on and on. It's a stunning piece of music. And I do, as I said before, love Max Richter. But that's the only track by him tonight. Right, next up, I saw these guys when I was working in Ramallah in Palestine many, many years ago, more than years than I care to remember. And we went out to a cafe for dinner in Ramallah, right next to Yasser Arafat's compound. You remember Yasser Arafat and his compound? Well, the cafe was right next door. So we went in, sat down, and these guys were playing in the corner, and I was absolutely blown away.

Massar from the Trio Gibran from the album Maha. Right, okay, Junuta wants a wee bit more information about my trip to Palestine. Well, it wasn't a trip, it was a working trip. I was working in Palestine. I was actually based at the American Colony Hotel in Jerusalem, which is a rather fabulous hotel.

was very lucky. But every day we crossed the border or the checkpoint into Palestine to do the actual business, as it were. It was a wonderful time, and I love the Palestinian people. I think they are absolutely awesome. We were made very welcome, and I got a lot of fond memories of that one. That was a good one. Worked in a few other places around the globe as well, but that was an interesting one. Right, we'll move on with this. There's a bunch of guys called Reunited. They got hold of a Bob Marley song and did this with it.

Bob Marley, partly orchestrated, interesting concept. Reunited with Sun Is Shining by Bob Marley. Right, we'll return to the playlist per se. This is from a 1970s television series. It's kind of a world affairs type programme called World in Action. And it's Jam for World in Action.

Jonathan Weston and Jam for World in Action. I can shamefully almost remember that television series from all those years ago. Ooh, giving away me age, giving away me age. Right, we'll move on to track 10 from the playlist. Imagine the scene. Coffee house in Vienna, in Austria. And one of the high-ups from a record label called ECM is chatting with a producer. And out of nowhere, they come up with this idea. When this album came out, it just blew the classical world apart. There's nothing ever like it has been heard before. It was an extraordinary idea that bore fruit and spawned three albums. But the album I'm about to play this piece of music for remains the ECM label's biggest selling CD ever. It is Officium, and it was recorded in a monastery in the Alps in Vienna. Four guys plus another guy. Try not to spoil it for you. I'm certainly not going to tell you anything about it, other than on the album there are two versions of this piece of music. So this is a piece of music I haven't played for 14 years. September 2012 was the last time, because I always play the other version. So I thought, tonight, I'll play this. It's called... Why are you doing that? Whoa, whoa, whoa, whoa, whoa. No, no, no, no, no. Stop. About to play the wrong track there. Whoa, just as well I checked. It's called O Salutaris Hostia. And it was written by Cristobal de Morales in 1472.

O Salutaris Hostia. Jan Garbarek was the saxophonist. He's Norwegian. And the English quartet were the Hilliard Ensemble, who I saw in Greyfriars Kirk a good number of years ago now. And they remain one of my favourite vocal ensembles. Right. We'll do this. Why not? Something a wee bit different. A departure. This is from a series of albums called Buddha Bar. If you ever come across Buddha Bar and you quite like chill out kind of ambient style music, grab it. There's a lot. Goodness knows how many there are in the series. 20, something like that. It's a bit like a Café Del Mar series. There's about 25 of them, I think. This is Touch and Go, with a piece called Straight to Number One.

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Is that when they go for a cup of coffee or something? I have no idea. Beyond me. Right. As you can see, we're kind of jumping around the playlist. I know where Bob and Kathy are. They're out and about. They'll probably join us fairly soon, I would think. Right, this is from the original Blade Runner. Most of the music was composed by Vangelis, but not this particular piece. It's kind of a throwback to 1930s music. And I've been struggling to try and remember where in the film this is played. I think it's Deckard's apartment when he's trying to enhance the image. Anyway, it's Don Percival on vocals. And it's One More Kiss, Dear.

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I will treasure

co-written with Peter Skellern. One More Kiss, Dear, from the original Blade Runner. Right, shall we move it up? Let's move it up. I have to see this guy, because this guy is a rock god.

Paul Rogers and Bad Company, in a track called In the Company of Strangers. Right, I don't know about you with this next piece of music, but I think this could well have been a Bond theme. It isn't. It's actually from the television series George Gently. It's an Australian lady called Rue Saville. Title? It's All Over.

Rue Saville with a piece called It's All Over from the TV series George Gently. Right, let's spin back to that one. So that was track 16, we're going back to track 7. Good evening, good afternoon, I should say, to Bob and Kathy, who join us from Massachusetts. Now, a few weeks ago, I think it was about 2 or 3 weeks ago, Bob sent me a picture of a visitor in his garden. Well, to be exact, strolling across his patio. Not your commoner garden visitor that we get in Scotland. In fact, I don't think we have none in Scotland, apart from those that are in zoos. It was a brown bear, and he was a big fella. And he was just casually strolling across the patio as if to say, well, what's the problem? You know, get a grip, live with it. So this week, Bob sent me another picture of a visitor, and it's a porcupine. I tell you, you two should open a zoo. You'd do well. That'd be brilliant. Right, just to bring Bob and Kathy up to speed, because they were a little late joining us, which is absolutely fine. I postulated the idea of basically mixing it up on a Sunday night and playing a cross-section of music. So this week we've got, well, not quite everything, but we've got a lot. We've got string quartet still to come, some soundtrack, general classical, ambient, there's rock, jazz, lo-fi, blues, big band, blah, blah, blah, blah, blah. So the question is this. Do you wish me to continue in coming weeks playing a sort of a broad selection of music, keeping it fairly quiet, I suppose? The little piece by Bad Company would be an exception. I don't mind throwing in the odd bit of rock, because everybody needs the rock. So let me know. I think I've got a thumbs up from Danuta to carry on in this fashion already. So let's see what happens. So it's the usual gang that join us, Bob and Kathy, apart from Emma, Lorraine and Rexy. Settle. That's what Lorraine and Emma say to Rexy to calm him down. Settle. They join us from Stout in the Borders. So Emma's my boss, so I have to be quite careful what I say. Right, just a quick note for you, especially Emma. You're on holiday next week, so don't think of work. The gang will hold the fort. I dare say it will collapse in a heap, but you know what? We'll have a hell of a lot of fun while it happens. This is from a soundtrack that should have won the Oscar, but didn't. It went to Atonement, which is okay, but this is better. It's Nick Cave and Warren Ellis, and it's a piece called Song for Bob from the assassination of Jesse James by the coward Robert Ford.

Song for Bob from the film The Assassination of Jesse James by Nick Cave and Warren Ellis. An unlikely duo to compose a movie soundtrack, but utterly brilliant. Like the book. The book was phenomenally good. And the film is very faithful to the book. They omit one small section, and I know why, in the film. So if you want a good read, there you go. Endorsed. Right, we've had two votes to keep this pile of tosh format going in the future. So there we go. Two up. Right, I'm going to play you my favourite string quartet of all time, bar none. It's the Lento, the second movement, from subtitled The American. Why? Because the composer wrote it when he was in Boston in the US. The composer is Dvorak, and it's the string quartet in F.

Dvořák String Quartet in F, subtitled The American Second Movement, the Lento. Right, I'm going to play this, which is track 12. It's from William Byrd. William Byrd was an English composer around about roughly 1550 to 1620. This was published in the early 1600s, about 1604, I think it was. So it means he may well have written it before then, but that's when it was published. It's sung

Just thought I'd let the dust settle after that finished. Rather sublime piece of music, that. William Byrd, B-Y-R-D, the English composer from the late 15 to the sort of early 1600s. Ave Verum Corpus. Right, from that to this. There's two versions of this video on the Tube. There's a 5-minute version and there's an 8-minute version. It's based on a true story, and all the people in the video are not actors. None of them have an equity card. They are just ordinary folk that the director pulled out of the village to do this particular video. It's performed by a lady called Melody Gardot, who is a jazz singer from New York. Normally, her style is very mellow, very loungy, very laid back and quiet. So this is a complete departure. She got hold of the story and decided

somebody to compose a piece of music that she thought might fit. And then somebody heard it, a video producer heard it and decided to make a sort of video of it. So the 8-minute version on the Tube is the long version. Watch it if you dare. The 5-minute version is basically just the song. This is Preacher Man.

Preacher Man by Melody Gardot, G-A-R-D-O-T. She has just got the most seductive voice. Brilliant. Although she was giving it belters there, but normally she's very quiet, very laid back. Kind of, just think of a smoky jazz lounge. That's the kind of style she normally does. So that's a bit of a departure for her, and very good is too. Right, can you guess which piece of music I'm going to play out with? The clue was in the email I sent, warning Will Robinson. Did you get the TV series? Where have you been? What have you been doing? Help my bob and the wee man. Anyway, it's the clue was to do with a certain film by him, composed by him. And it's 16 minutes long. I'll give you a clue, okay? And you want to play it loud. You can't listen to this piece of music quiet. You got to crank the volume up when you listen to it. That's in about 9 minutes or so. So to get us there, I'm going to play Kiss the Sky by Aircraft 72.

Kiss the Sky, the flute mix, so-called because I had a flute in it, of course. Aircraft 72, that's under a genre called lo-fi. I don't know who comes up with these genres. There's some really weird ones out there, if you start to look, but that's apparently lo-fi. So it's not chill out, it's not ambient. Well, it's certainly not ambient. I know what ambient is, and that ain't it. Anyway, right. Still need to know if you want this kind of style to continue in the future or what. You've got until Wednesday to let me know for sure. I've got two votes. I wouldn't mind maybe a couple of other opinions, because Wednesday morning is usually when I start to put this pile of tosh together. And sometimes it happens quite quickly and sometimes it doesn't. So this came about tonight because I was sitting in the garden on Wednesday. Remember Wednesday last week? It was an absolute scorcher. And I was sitting quaffing a rather lovely Sicilian white in the garden at 10:30. And I'd been listening to a playlist I haven't heard in years on the phone. It's called The 500 because there's 500 pieces of music and they cover everything. And I thought, that might work. That would work. So I kind of threw this together and thought, why not? Once in a blue moon. You never know. Right, have you guessed which piece of music is going to close the show? The clue was in the email I sent that said, warning, Will Robinson. And it's Think It's Getting Dark. Or think of a genera of animals, or mammals, I think they are, that fly at night quite silently. Right, OK, that's three votes. Thank you, Emma. The Auto Theft is Stolen Car by Beth Orton. I'm not going to get time to play that this week. I'll maybe throw that in next week. So we're talking about things getting dark, things that fly at night silently. That's bats. Oh, Batman. Or to be more exact, The Dark Knight. So I'm going to close with a piece of music called A Dark Knight, written and composed by Hans Zimmer. It is 16 minutes long. You need to kind of turn the volume up because you can't really listen to this piece of music quietly. Hope you enjoy. It's I know a certain person, one of her favourites. Isn't that right, Danuta? So we'll close the show with that. Right, that's it. We're out of here. My chief engineer, Bradley, and I have scoffed the Belgian chocolate cake slice with squishy cream and made a thorough mess of ourselves. I think I've got it all off. Maybe not. But we'll see you next week, hopefully. Right, take care of yourselves, keep safe, and when the time comes, sleep tight. From Bradley and me, we leave you with Mr. Zimmer.

Peggy Lee with a Cy Oliver arrangement of the Cole Porter song It's All Right With Me. It comes from a 1956 album called Dream Street, which she recorded for Decca Records, featuring Lou Levy on piano, Max Bennett on bass, Nick Fatool on drums, and Larry Bunker on percussion. So welcome along to tonight's Big Band Hour. Good to have your company this evening. 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

David Lindup and the Zodiac. You may remember that from the movie The Full Monty, starring Robert Carlyle. In 1972, Buddy Rich was recording his Stick It album for RCA Victor. Here's a track from it. This is a John the Barbara composition called Space Shuttle.

The Buddy Rich album Stick It was his third and final album for the RCA record label, and it was recorded on August the 10th in 1972. Produced by Pete Spargo, who also produced an earlier album for Buddy Rich called A Different Drummer in 1971. The lineup at that point included Pat the Barbara on tenor sax, Joe Romano on alto sax, and Walter Nemuth on guitar.

Woody Herman, still going strong in 1968 with an album called MacArthur Park and Aquarius. That was his version of The Doors, Light My Fire. You're tuned to the Big Band Hour. Good to have your company this evening. Graham Rigby with you on Midlothian's Black Diamond FM.

Lalla Sifrin, from the soundtrack to the 1968 movie Bullet, which starred Steve McQueen and Robert Vaughn. Lalla Sifrin also worked with Dizzy Gillespie on his album The New Continent in 1962. Here's a track from the album now. This is called Panamericana.

0: the Dizzy Gillespie Big Band and Pan Americana. And now we're taking you live across to the Sands Hotel and Casino in Las Vegas in 1966 with Frank Sinatra and the Count Basie Orchestra. Over to you, Frank.
1: I think I better sing before I turn 51. 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I mean 29, excuse me.
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The Count Basie Orchestra at the Sands Hotel and Casino in Las Vegas in 1966. The following year, Count Basie was recording his own album at the TTG Studios in Hollywood in California. The album was called Straight Ahead, and this track is A Switch in Time.

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Glenn Miller and the Army Air Force Band and Flying Home. And I'd like something from the John the Barbara Big Band from an album which was a Grammy nominee in 2004. The album was called On the Wild Side, and this track is Cloth of Silver.

John the Barbara Big Band, The Cloth of Silver. John the Barbara was born in New York in 1945. He worked extensively with the Buddy Rich Orchestra during the late 1960s, but moved to Buddy DeFranco's Glenn Miller Orchestra in 1968, before rejoining Buddy Rich in 1971. In the 1980s and 1990s, he worked principally as a composer and an arranger, supplying new scores for college and high school big bands and fulfilling commissions for films, TV and commercials. In the area of jazz education, he directed jazz ensembles at Cornell University in New York and then joined the faculty in the jazz studies program at the University of Louisville. His On the Wild Side album, which we just heard, was nominated for a Best Large Jazz Ensemble Album Grammy Award in 2004.

Polanka from his Rock Swings album. That was his version of the Spandau Ballet hit, True. You're tuned to the Big Band Hour. Good to have your company this evening. Graham Rigby with you on Midlothian's Black Diamond FM.

Trotty Rogers with the Elmer Bernstein composition A Walk in the Wild Side from the album Jazz Waltz, which he recorded in 1962. One of two albums released the following year, the other one was Mavis Meets Shorty, and featured a lineup including Bud Shank on alto sax and Mel Lewis on the drums.

Singers Unlimited and Laura. Singers Unlimited, a jazz vocal group formed in 1971. Accompanied there by the Patrick Williams Orchestra. Patrick Williams, most famous for composing the theme to the TV series The Streets of San Francisco. And that's almost it for this week's Big Band Hour. I'm going to leave you this evening with a track from Quincy Jones, who sadly passed away towards the end of last year. It's a track from his 1962 album, Quintessence. It's called Robot Portrait. Thanks for tuning in, and I look forward to being with you next week at the same time. Bye-bye.

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